0: millions of travellers to Australia. Digital passenger cards will be rolled out to all international airports and seaports over the next 18 months after a successful trial. Acting Transport Minister Christine McBain says the move will speed up the arrivals process.
1: Visitors and Australian travellers alike will be able to take advantage of a simpler border process, which will be as simple as checking in for the flight on your phone. A simpler, clearer border process means it'll be faster to process people through our customs too.
0: In sport, with six rounds to play, Percentage is separating four clubs in 10th place, but Melbourne is still not talking finals. Eddie Summerfield reports.
2: Nine wins in a row at the G for Melbourne. Jacob Van Rooyen kicking six goals in a 46-point win against Richmond. A game clear in sixth, but don't talk September with coach Stephen King.
3: Still not talking the F-word yet.
2: At Marvel Stadium, Marcus Bontempelli inspired the Dogs to a 16-point win over West Coast. Coach Luke Beveridge wants more improvement from his seventh-placed side.
4: We've got to keep winning to give ourselves a sniff.
2: To finish the round, Essendon kicked seven last quarter goals in Brisbane. Problem being, they'd kicked just one to three quarter time, losing by 90 points. Interim coach Dean Solomon defending former captain Zach Merritt's 11 disposal game.
5: I'll keep protecting Zach because for me and the coaching group, he's been sensational.
0: The Bazball era is officially dead for the English Test cricket team. Just weeks after captain Ben Stokes announced his retirement, Brendan McCullum has been sacked as coach. With the details next.
6: That was the Sunshine Sport Update.
7: Weather.
8: Looking out the window, you'd think it was a spring day, but it's currently 5 degrees in the city, heading to a top of 19. A little bit of cloud floating around apparently, but looking fine. Dropping to 7 tonight, 21 degrees and sunny for Tuesday. Wednesday, sunshine, blue skies and 24. And then Thursday, it's back to what it's supposed to be, which is winter, 22 degrees and some showers, and that rain will stick around for the foreseeable future. Currently, it's 9 degrees in Mandurah and it's 5 degrees right here in Como.
6: Life words.
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That is Jack Johnson here at Sunshine asking where the good people went, and that is from his In Between Dreams album, and I've just come to the realisation that it's 21 years old. It was released in 2005. Feels like only yesterday, and a great piece of music actually. One of those albums that Sunday afternoon you can just put on, it's there, it's keeping you company, and it's just a beautiful sound. Hey, it's a very good morning to you once again, Lockie, in the Sunshine studio for the extended brekkie during these school holidays. Hope your day, your week is going nicely so far, albeit a very chilly start. It's just struggling to get past that 5 degree mark in the city. Actually, it's just ticked over. There you go. 5 degrees right now in town. And it is 8 minutes after 8 o'clock, having a fantastically cool start to the morning, but it's going to be a beautiful day. So get out there and enjoy it. And from a very cruisy track from Jack Johnson, let's get into this one. If you are feeling in the mood, maybe time to wind up the volume with Switchfoot.

0: Good morning, family. That serious crash is still going on and Kings Park Road remains closed eastbound from Collins Street to Fraser Ave in West Perth. Incident response and emergency services are on site. Collins Street busy between Oi Street and Kings Park Road, so please stick on alternative route. Now take a look at the freeway. Southbound slow Hepburn Ave and Reed Highway to Erindale Road. Northbound quite busy. Anketil Road right the way through to Rolly Road. Again in Leach Highway to Manning Highway. The Grand Thomas Freeway has no delays and the Northwood Tunnel moving well in both directions. Drive safely. That's the latest from Main Roads.
1: Good stuff. Thanks, Talon. We'll check in a little later. As always, family, if you see anything out there that we haven't mentioned, jump on the text line 0429 985 985. 12 minutes after 8 o'clock, it is Breakfast with Lockie on this Monday during the school holidays. A pleasure to have your company today.
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0: That is Olivia Dean here at Sunshine. So easy on your Monday morning. It's Lockie in the studio at 17 minutes after 8 o'clock. Hope your day's getting off to a great start. School holidays upon us, and we are into week number two. How did week one go? All sorted, all happy days, everyone's okay, you made it through. Well, another week to come, and if you're looking for things to do, the Sunshine Calendar is a great place to start. Now, this one's not happening during the holidays, it's into August, but it's a fantastic event for the family if you're over in the Greenwood area.
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0: I don't know anyone that doesn't love a good fair, so why not get along to the 47th annual Lawarra Catholic Primary School Fair? 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
2: Good morning, family. Now, we don't have any incidents to report at this stage. Looking to the freeways, the southbound run is under speed, Burns Beach Road, Hepburn Avenue, and then Reid Highway to Erindale Road. On the northbound run, it's busy, Anketell Road to Rowley Road, South Street to Mount Henry Bridge. Please drive safely. That's the latest from Main Roads.
3: Good stuff. Thanks, Soph. We'll check in with Main Roads a bit later, but family, if you see any dramas, jump onto the text line now, 0429 985 985. It is Lockie keeping you company on this Monday morning. Hope you're going well. A chilly start, that's for sure. Let's check out the details of the weather straight after the news, which is coming up right about now.
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6: Some stories may not be suitable for little ears.
7: Good morning, I'm Courtney Thornton. New polling shows support for One Nation is slipping as voters abandon the party over its policy positions. The latest Resolve survey shows the Pauline Hanson-led outfit's backing is down at 3 points to 26%. The coalition has seen its support lift by 3 points, but Labor remains ahead of both parties. One Nation co-founder David Oldfield says the drop in support isn't a surprise.
8: I kind of thought that they had peaked, and when you get to 31.5%, and then there was the press club, and there's been a few things that were difficult, so I was fully expecting it. I wasn't necessarily expecting another drop today, because there was one last week with Morgan as well.
7: The federal government is reassuring Australians our fuel supply is secure as the United States unleashes a fresh round of strikes on Iran. Tehran and the US have been issuing contradicting statements about whether the Strait of Hormuz is open, sparking concerns about further global supply shocks. Home Affairs Minister Tony Burke has told the ABC our reserves are stable.
9: The way we've just calmly been making sure that for the different forms of fuel, for petrol, for diesel, for aviation gas, just making sure that Australian stocks are secure puts us in good stead.
7: New laws requiring universities to take a tougher approach to stamping out racism and anti-Semitism are now in force. The federal government standards include the requirement for universities to set up a complaints process and to adopt recognised definitions of hate. Education Minister Jason Clare says students and staff deserve to feel safe.
10: What it really means is that the university's got to have a definition of anti-Semitism and other types of hate, and they've got to have policies and plans and complaint processes in place so that students know what to do when bad things happen to them at the university.
7: Filling out paper forms on arrival will soon be a thing of the past for millions of travellers to Australia. Digital passenger cards will be rolled out to all international airports and seaports over the next 18 months after a successful trial. Acting Transport Minister Christine McBain says the move will speed up the arrivals process.
11: Visitors and Australian travellers alike will be able to take advantage of a simpler border process, which will be as simple as checking in for the flight on your phone. A simpler, clearer border process means it'll be faster to process people through our customs too.
7: In sport, with 6 rounds to play, Percentage is separating 4 clubs in 10th place, but Melbourne is still not talking finals. Eddie Summerfield reports.
12: 9 wins in a row at the G for Melbourne. Jacob Van Rooyen kicking 6 goals in a 46-point win against Richmond. A game clear in 6th, but don't talk September with coach Stephen King.
13: Still not talking the F word yet.
12: At Marvel Stadium, Marcus Bontempelli inspired the Dogs to a 16-point win over West Coast. Coach Luke Beveridge wants more improvement from his 7th-placed side.
14: We've got to keep winning to give ourselves a sniff.
12: To finish the round, Essendon kicked 7 last-quarter goals in Brisbane. Problem being, they'd kicked just 1 to three-quarter time, losing by 90 points. Interim coach Dean Solomon defending former captain Zach Merritt's 11-disposal game.
15: I'll keep protecting Zach because for me and the coaching group, he's been sensational.
7: The Bazball era is officially dead for the English Test cricket team. Just weeks after captain Ben Stokes announced his retirement, Brendan McCullum has been sacked as coach. Weather details next.
0: That was the Sunshine Sports Update.
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3: It's definitely a postcard out the window, but a chilly one as we head to a top of 19 degrees today. Sunshine and blue skies tomorrow with a top of 21 after a low of 7 tonight. Wednesday, fine, sunny and 24 degrees. How good's that? Well, Thursday, it's back to winter with a top of 22 degrees and some showers returning, and they're going to stick around until next week.
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3: Recapping our passage from Romans chapter 12, verse 12 this hour, and great encouragement from Paul, who says, be joyful in hope, patient in affliction, and faithful in prayer.
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Lawrence and the Machine here at Sunshine. Dog days are over. It is Breakfast with Lockie on your Monday morning, the extended version going all the way till 10 o'clock. Thank you so much for your company. We're going to keep the music going before checking out what's happening in the traffic. Now, Florence might think that the dog days are over. Katie seems to think that they're never really over.

0: Sunshine Traffic Update.
1: Traffic still a little heavy around Kings Park Road due to that earlier crash. It has been cleared, but just be aware it might take an extra minute or two to get through. Metro Freeway southbound, slow Hepburn Ave through to Reed Highway and Erindale Road. Kwinana northbound, busy Anchortel through to Rowley and South Street to Mount Henry Bridge. Moving well is the tunnel, as is the Graham Farmer. And on the Tonkin Highway, you're slow both directions at Welshpool Road East. Rowe Highway is under speed northbound Nicholson Road through to Kenwick Link and both directions at Great Eastern Highway bypass. Any other dramas, jump on the text line. Let us know safely, 0429 985 985.
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1: School holidays upon us again, and the Superhero Academy Kids Holiday Fun Program is happening. 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The Ninja Academy will actually include action-packed workshops where kids will train like real ninjas through an exciting warrior-style obstacle course. They are going to build balance, speed, agility, coordination, confidence and teamwork whilst actually tackling some really fun challenges designed to develop superhero skills. 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There are the Jelly Kelly Entertainers, strength heroes, glitter tattoos, bouncy castles and more. 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

Bianca, I'm yours here at Sunshine, and some great Aussie music from Gangajang, Sounds of Then. It is Breakfast with Lockie on this Monday morning. Thank you so much for joining me. And it's the extended version, which means I get to hang out till 10 o'clock. And if you like the Aussie stuff, I've got a 5-song set coming up that is an all Aussie lineup. A couple of Victorians, 2 from Perth, WA, and 1 from Queensland. Looking forward to that. Right now, though, to get us to the new sport and weather, let's jump in the fast car with Tracy Chapman.

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3: Good morning, I'm Courtney Thornton. A woman is fighting for life in hospital after a crash at Kings Park. Paramedics were called to the scene just after 7 this morning, treating a woman in her 40s. It's understood she's been hit by a bus. Police remain at the scene and Kings Park Road travelling east is closed. The federal government says new polling shows the shine is coming off One Nation. Resolve shows backing for One Nation has slipped 3 points to 26%. The coalition has seen its popularity rise by the same amount, but Labor is still the most popular party. Senior Labor Minister Mark Butler says he believes One Nation would make things worse for Australia.
4: One Nation might feel like a useful outlet for grievance and frustration. There's a lot of frustration out there in the community given the wave after wave of pressure that households have been feeling over the last several years. But when you actually sit back and think about the so-called solutions they have for the country, I think more people are realising that would actually make things worse, not better.
3: Former Australian of the Year Professor Richard Scollier will be farewelled with a state memorial service at the Sydney Opera House this morning. Thousands of people are expected to attend the service to honour the late cancer researcher. The Prime Minister and Governor General are among those who'll speak at the service. Chris O'Brien, a Lifehouse Chief Executive at Michael Boyer, says he was an amazing man.
5: I think I sum it up as a life dedicated to the service of others. And of course, we shouldn't forget in that his family, who he was enormously devoted to as well.
3: A supply chain expert warns a flare-up in fighting between the United States and Iran is likely to push up local fuel prices. The federal government is moving to reassure Australians our reserves are higher than when the conflict broke out. The US and Iran have been exchanging fire for a week since Tehran struck a civilian ship in the Strait of Hormuz. Professor David Leaney says we're now better placed to handle further global supply shock.
6: We really do have no risk of running out of fuel. Australia has managed to organise some excellent bilateral relationships and agreements.
3: The Royal Commission into Anti-Semitism will this week hear from Jewish students and academics about their experiences of harassment on campus. Vice-chancellors from the country's top universities are also said to be questioned about their responses to anti-Semitism. Australia's airports are welcoming a move to digitise the passenger arrival declaration for international travellers. After a successful trial, digital passenger cards will be rolled out at all international airports and seaports over the next 18 months. Australian Airport Association Chief Executive Simon Westaway says it's a crucial move to modernise travel.
7: It's the way of the future. Importantly, it enables Australia's airports, which are growing significantly with international traffic, to be able to continue to grow, facilitate that growth, and importantly have a much better customer arrangement as a result.
3: In sport, Jannik Sinner has won back-to-back Wimbledon titles. Craig Gabriel reports from the All England Club.
8: Alexander Zverev was playing outstanding tennis and he had Jannik Sinner under pressure when the German won the first set. That snapped a run of losing 14 consecutive sets to Sinner. But in the second set tiebreak, Sinner got this chance and he dominated the breaker, and you could see the world number one was on the move. He beat Zverev 6-7, 7-6, 6-3, 6-4. It was his 100th match win at the majors, and he won his 10th straight match against Zverev for an overall record of 11-4.
3: NRL Chief Executive Andrew Abdo is beginning his final few days in charge before departing for Tennis Australia. ARL Commission Chair Peter Vlandis will start as interim executive chair when Abdo finishes up on Wednesday.
9: I'm looking forward to it, and you know, Andrew Abdo's done an absolutely fantastic job. He's probably the best CEO the game's ever had. He's going to be a hard act to follow.
3: With the details next.
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12: A very cool start to the day, but heading to a 19 degree fine Monday. Tuesday, 21 degrees fine and sunny after a low of 7 tonight. Wednesday, 24 degrees fine and sunny. And then Thursday, we're back to winter with 22 degrees and some rain.
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12: 2 Corinthians 9:8, our Life Words this hour. God is able to bless you abundantly so that in all things at all times, having all that you need, you will abound in every good work. And that is literally living out of the overflow, isn't it? Just living out of the joy and the gratitude. Hey, it's a very good morning to you, Lockie, in the Sunshine Studio, keeping you company for the extended breakfast during the school holidays. Trust your morning, your day's getting off to a great start and a fantastic week in front of us, some beautiful weather. Hey, let's jump into the hour. Got cracking tunes, including an all Aussie 5 song set not too far away. Right now, though, let's roll into it with The Killers.

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1: This one happening in the back end of the school holidays, Monday the 20th of July, and it's for the primary age kids. It's a Jungle Adventure Day of Fun. 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All the details are found on our website, sunshine.com.au. 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
7: Good morning, you are at Sunshine. It is Lockie keeping you company for the extended breakfast today. Jumping into this hour's five-song set, which is an all-Aussie lineup. We've got two out of beautiful Western Australia, a couple out of Victoria, and to kick us

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1: Good morning, family. We have a breakdown in the Wellard area. That's Quinlan through heading southbound at Mortimer Road. The right lane is partially blocked. Towing services are on site. The no traffic delays, just please allow for a safe merger and heading that way. Now take a look at the freeways. The Mitchell Freeway is flowing. Quinlan Freeway travelling well. The Grand Farmer Freeway has no delays. And the Northbridge Tunnel moving well in both directions. Drive safely. And that's the latest for Main Roads.
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0: That is another five-song set done and dusted here at Sunshine on your Monday morning. It is Lockie keeping you company for the extended brekkie today. Thank you for joining me. And an all-Aussie lineup. Did you like that? Out of Queensland, Shepherd with We Belong. From Victoria, the Southern Suns. Local lady Samantha Jade, Perth, of course, bouncing. We had Birds of Tokyo, who also hail from Perth, WA. We definitely punch above our weight in the musical department. And from Victoria, Mr. John Farnham wrapping us up with You're the Voice, although he was born in England, but we don't talk about that. He's an Aussie. He's one of us. Hey, thank you for your company today. Hope you are well. We are looking at a 19 degree maximum. Very cold start. It was 3 degrees when I got up this morning, and looking fine. A little bit of cloud around. Tomorrow, 21 degrees, sunshine and blue skies. Wednesday, 24, sunshine. How good is that in the middle of winter? Thursday, the rain does return though. Let's worry about that when the time comes. For now, we've got three cracking days to get out and enjoy. Hey, stick around. We've got some more fantastic music around the corner from Spiller, Stars Go Dim, and I have got another event from the Sunshine calendar worth checking out if you're into a bit of gardening or you want to get involved.
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Link Twice, that is Shibusi and Miles Smith here at Sunshine. It is the extended brekkie on this Monday morning, but even that has to come to an end. My time just about over. Thank you so much for taking the journey with me, though. It's been a joy. Looking forward to catching up with you for brekkie from 6 o'clock tomorrow morning. For now, David Garcia is going to keep you company over the next few hours. Have a wonderful, safe and blessed day. And remember, you are loved more than you will ever know by the one who created you with a plan and a purpose.

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5: Good morning, I'm Courtney Thornton. Flags are flying at half-mast on the Sydney Harbour Bridge with the state funeral for Professor Richard Scollier underway at the nearby Opera House. The former Australian of the Year died from brain cancer in June. Governor-General Sam Mostyn has spoken at the service.
6: I'll be remembering Richard as someone who so clearly and so importantly loved his family and friends. Someone who led with profound courage, humility, generosity and openness, which meant we did really all feel like we knew him. And someone whose commitment to scientific discovery, rigour and service will continue to save countless lives forever.
5: A new poll shows the Coalition is enjoying a boost in support as the gloss comes off One Nation. Michael Packey reports.
7: The latest Resolve poll reveals support for One Nation has slipped 3 points to 26%, while the Coalition's primary vote is up to 23, with Labor eclipsing both Conservative parties. The survey shows One Nation is losing the backing of some younger voters, immigrants and women. Resolve says despite the dip, there is still strong support for positions outlined by the Pauline Hanson-led outfit, such as overhauling the NDIS and asserting many young workers are lazy. According to the poll, Anthony Albanese has regained his standing as preferred Prime Minister over Senator Hanson.
5: The United States insists the Strait of Hormuz remains open, despite Iran saying it has closed the critical waterway until further notice. Both sides have been exchanging fire since Tehran struck a civilian ship in the strait. U.S. Central Command says its forces are positioned to ensure freedom of navigation. President Donald Trump telling NBC, traffic is flowing, adding Iran does not control the route.
8: It's open. We bombed the hell out of them last night. They're very, very evil and sick people.
5: Staying overseas, 27 people have been killed in a fire at a bar in the Thai capital of Bangkok. The BBC's Greg McKenzie has the details.
9: People run for safety as thick smoke and flames pour from the building behind them. Rescuers say the fire was first reported in the early hours of Monday morning at a pub in the northern part of the Thai capital. Officials say the death toll could rise as the investigation continues and victims are formally identified.
5: Preschool teachers are reporting they're seeing more young children not willing to give new tasks a go. Child and adolescent psychologist Deirdre Brandner says resilience is a critical life skill.
10: Part of it is about fear and anxiety, and the other part is about wanting to be successful. So I don't want to have to tolerate an uncomfortable feeling of something not going the way I think it should.
5: In sport, Jannik Sinner has come from a set down to defend his Wimbledon crown. Craig Abril is there.
11: It was a huge battle, and for just shy of two sets, Alexander Zverev had Jannik Sinner in trouble. The German was firing with his serve and returns, and Sinner was trying to stay in touch. There was no service breaks till the eighth game of the third set, when Sinner broke the German serve from 40-15, and his confidence lifted, and you got the feeling the match had turned. He went on to win 6-7, 7-6, 6-3, 6-4, to win his fifth major from seven finals, and his 100th win at the majors. Sinner stays number one. Zverev moves up to two.
5: Aussie Chris Hewitt led by a set and a break in the boys' final, but couldn't go on to secure the victory, going down in a tight three-setter. And England has sacked Brendan McCullum as test coach following their ordinary run of form. With the details next.
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13: Having a look at the forecast for today, we are heading for a top of 19 degrees and it is looking pretty good. Clouds should be in the skies, but no chance of rain. Looking at tomorrow, we'll drop overnight to a low of 7 before reaching a max of 21. Sunny conditions Wednesday, mostly sunny with a low of 11, max of 24 degrees. On Thursday, showers are increasing with a low of 12, max of 22. And on Friday, showers again, low 13 and a max of 19 degrees.
14: Today's forecast is sunshine for your business. Head to sunshine.com.au/business.
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13: Reading from Isaiah chapter 41, verse 10. Don't panic, I am with you. There's no need to fear, for I am your God. I will give you strength. I will help you. I'll hold you steady. I'll keep a firm grip on you.
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2: Who else could do with a little sunshine? Wholeheartedly connected.

Britney Spears with that song right here on Sunshine. A very good morning. Happy Monday on this wonderful start to the day, the 13th of July. Hey, what are you guys up to? Maybe you're heading out, maybe enjoying the school holidays in full swing, whatever you guys are planning to do today. Enjoy them. Stay safe on those roads. I'm going to be joining you here till 2 p.m. So got loads of time here with you. Great music. Stick around. Leave you this next song by Sia. Good weather forecast up next after that. And then Sunshine by Jacob Stanifer. You're on Sunshine. David, hang out with you. Happy Monday.

0: 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Does he hold back on them? No way.
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Joy Clarity is such a great song, man. This brings such good energy around that time of the morning, but it's going to get better with this song. Your way's better. Forrest Frank right here on Sunshine. I'll be right back. Give you an update what's happening around the sun.

0: Forrest Frank, you're always better right here on Sunshine. David, hang out with you here till 2 p.m. Loads of time to get some good music going here this morning. Let's take a look at what's happening around Perth.
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0: Taking a look at this event on July 15th, To Be Human. 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
2: Good morning, I'm Courtney Thornton. Flags are flying at half-mast on the Sydney Harbour Bridge, with the state funeral for Professor Richard Scollier underway at the nearby Opera House. The former Australian of the Year died from brain cancer in June. Governor-General Sam Mostyn has spoken at the service.
3: I'll be remembering Richard as someone who so clearly and so importantly loved his family and friends. Someone who led with profound courage, humility, generosity and openness, which meant we did really all feel like we knew him. And someone whose commitment to scientific discovery, rigour and service will continue to save countless lives forever.
2: A new poll shows the coalition is enjoying a boost in support as the gloss comes off One Nation. Michael Packey reports.
4: The latest Resolve poll reveals support for One Nation has slipped 3 points to 26%, while the coalition's primary vote is up to 23, with Labor eclipsing both Conservative parties. The survey shows One Nation is losing the backing of some younger voters, immigrants and women. Resolve says despite the dip, there is still strong support for positions outlined by the Pauline Hanson-led outfit, such as overhauling the NDIS and asserting many young workers are lazy. According to the poll, Anthony Albanese has regained his standing as preferred Prime Minister over Senator Hanson.
2: The United States insists the Strait of Hormuz remains open, despite Iran saying it has closed the critical waterway until further notice. Both sides have been exchanging fire since Tehran struck a civilian ship in the strait. US Central Command says its forces are positioned to ensure freedom of navigation. President Donald Trump telling NBC, traffic is flowing, adding Iran does not control the route.
5: It's open. We bombed the hell out of them last night. They're very, very evil and sick people.
2: Staying overseas, 27 people have been killed in a fire at a bar in the Thai capital of Bangkok. The BBC's Greg McKenzie has the details.
6: People run for safety as thick smoke and flames pour from the building behind them. Rescuers say the fire was first reported in the early hours of Monday morning at a pub in the northern part of the Thai capital. Officials say the death toll could rise as the investigation continues and victims are formally identified.
2: Preschool teachers are reporting they're seeing more young children not willing to give new tasks a go. Child and adolescent psychologist Deirdre Brandner says resilience is a critical life skill.
7: Part of it is about fear and anxiety, and then the other part is about wanting to be successful. So I don't want to have to tolerate an uncomfortable feeling of something not going the way I think it should.
2: In sport, Jannik Sinner has come from a set down to defend his Wimbledon crown. Craig Abril is there.
8: It was a huge battle, and for just shy of two sets, Alexander Zverev had Jannik Sinner in trouble. The German was firing with his serve and returns, and Sinner was trying to stay in touch. There was no service breaks till the eighth game of the third set, when Sinner broke the German serve from 40-15, and his confidence lifted, and you got the feeling the match had turned. He went on to win 6-7, 7-6, 6-3, 6-4, to win his fifth major from seven finals, and his 100th win at the majors. Sinner stays number one. Zverev moves up to two.
2: Aussie Cruz Hewitt led by a set and a break in the boys' final, but couldn't go on to secure the victory, going down in a tight three-setter. And England has sacked Brendan McCullum as test coach following their ordinary run of form. With the details next.
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11: Having a look at the forecast for today, we are heading for a top of 19 degrees. Looking at tomorrow, sunny conditions, low of 7 with a max of 21. Wednesday, mostly sunny, a low of 11, max of 24 degrees. Showers are expected for Thursday, a low of 12, max of 22. And Friday, showers once again, expecting about 25 mils, low of 13 with a max of 19 degrees.
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Sung by Brit Nicole right here on Sunshine. It's like a great song. We always hear it. I love it. Hey, wherever you find yourself, hope you're having a wonderful start to your morning on this Monday. Wherever you find yourself, you're on the roads. Do take care. It's David hanging out with you, filling in for the school holidays here to 2 p.m. And look, wherever you find yourself, much more great music. Let's get straight to it. You two up next, Strings and Heart, Jimmy Barnes, The Afters. It's all coming up in just a moment. I'll give you an update what's happening around the city of Perth. Look at our Sunshine calendar. But, of course, you can always take a look at our website, sonshine.com.au. And remember, you can always follow us on Instagram, Facebook, YouTube. You can find all our highlights of our shows. And, of course, some great reels to keep you company throughout the day. Wherever you find yourself, hey, it's David hanging out with you here till 2 p.m. on your school holidays.

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0: a Sunshine traffic update.
1: Good morning, family. We have a breakdown. The North Bridge Tunnel heading westbound. The left lane is blocked there. Tony Surfs are on site. No traffic delays, just drive with caution there. We've also got a crash on the Crown Freeway heading southbound at Thomas Road in Anchortel. The right lane is closed by instant response. Tony Surfs are on site. Traffic is quite slow on approach, so please allow for a safe merge and proceed with caution there. Drive safely. That's the latest from Main Roads.

0: The Afters right here on Sunshine. Let's take a look at what's happening around the city of Perth.
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0: Taking a look at this, a great event on July 15th during the school holidays. Parents, this one is Superhero Academy Kids Holiday Fun, aimed at kids years 1 to 6, and they can prepare themselves for an action-packed mission that will inspire them learning what bravery during this school holidays. Kicks off on Wednesday the 15th to Friday and 17th of July. Sorry, held at Riverton Baptist Community Church. Kids will sharpen their superhero skills through Ninja Academy, fun games, creative arts, Bible stories, and music. Ninja Academy will include epic action-packed workshops where kids will train like real ninjas through exciting warrior-style obstacle courses. It sounds like fun already. Sign me up. Hey, they will build balance, speed, agility, coordination, confidence, and teamwork while tackling fun challenges designed to develop superhero skills. Now, this fun continues on Sunday, the 19th of July, with Rivo's Family Fun Day. This is the whole family will be able to enjoy a sausage sizzle, fairy floss, and exciting activities such as Jelly Kelly Entertainers, Strength Heroes. There's going to be bouncy castles and much more. Look, this just sounds like lots of fun. So, if this is perfect for you, parents, well, you can head on down from July 15th, all unfolding at Riverton Baptist Community Church in Shelley. Kicks off from 9 a.m. till 3 p.m. on Wednesday to Friday, and on Sunday from 10:30 a.m. till 2 p.m. There is a cost to this. All the info, head online to our website, sonshine.com.au. 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
7: Hi, it's Bruce Robinson here from the Fathering Project, and I thought I'd talk today about judgmentalism. I had an interesting conversation with a good friend of mine, George O'Neill, who works with drug addicts, and he said that he asks the kids to rate the level of honesty with which they speak to their parents on a scale of 0 to 10. What they find is that the more judgmental the parents are, the less honest the children are. So the children rate it at 1 or 2 out of 10. They're not honest with their parents. They're frightened of being judged and criticised. So what he does is he asks the parents to spend a whole month playing the role of the priest confessor, that is, listening without being critical. So hard to do. It is not genuine because they want to jump in and solve the problem. It's hard, but he has noticed a remarkable change. The kids' honesty rating goes up from 2 to 10. They now begin to tell their parents just how hard it is, just what they feel, because the parents have ceased being judgmental. You need that 10 out of 10 level of honesty from kids for good communication, but you can only get it by using these unnatural, difficult, non-judgmental strategies. It'll never work otherwise. If you'd like more information, ideas, or tips on this subject, just Google The Fathering Project

0: Styles right here on Sunshine. A very good morning. Happy Monday. Hope you're having a fantastic start to the week at the moment. Still much more coming up. News and sport, that's coming up very soon at 12 o'clock. Leave you this next song by Riley Clemens and Teddy Swims thereafter.
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1: Some stories may not be suitable for little ears.
2: Good morning, I'm Courtney Thornton. At least 27 people have been killed in a fire at a pub in the Thai capital of Bangkok. Thai officials say 63 people were injured in the blaze. About 22 of them are still in critical condition.
3: Things happened very quickly and there was blasting and everybody tried to free themselves from the smoke and the flame.
2: A state memorial for Professor Richard Scollier is being held at the Sydney Opera House. Chris McCarthy is there.
4: The Governor-General, Prime Minister, Premier, friends and family have gathered here to remember the former Australian of the Year in a moving service. The grandeur of the Opera House's concert hall, a

0: A stirring performance.
1: Everybody's gonna end up in the sky.
0: The researcher passed away last month, aged 59, following his three-year battle with aggressive brain cancer.
2: One Nation says it's not concerned about its recent decline in popularity. The latest Resolve survey shows the minor party has relinquished 3 points to the coalition. The largest losses were among migrant and female voters. But One Nation MP Barnaby Joyce has told Seven, polls are an indication, not a vote.
3: And you always expect there to be fluctuation in polls as you go through a process. I think that what there is an indication is that Pauline Hanson is direct. She doesn't try and gild the lily. She's straight down the barrel with what she says.
2: Australia's airports are welcoming a move to digitise the passenger arrival declaration for international travellers. After a successful trial, digital passenger cards will be rolled out at all international air and seaports over the next 18 months. Australian Airport Association Chief Executive Simon Westaway says it is a crucial move to modernise travel.
4: It's the way of the future. Importantly, it enables Australia's airports, which are growing significantly with international traffic, to be able to continue to grow, facilitate that growth, and importantly have a much better customer arrangement as a result.
2: Zoos and wildlife parks are temporarily shutting down exhibits to protect against the deadly new strain of bird flu. Some zoos are closing their walkthrough aviaries and suspending their penguin experience. In sport, Collingwood will challenge Billy Frampton's one-match rough conduct charge for a dumping tackle on North Melbourne's Matt Whitlock. The Pies face Carlton on Saturday night. Jannik Sinner has won back-to-back Wimbledon crowns with a four-set win over Alexander Zverev. It's the Italian's fifth major title.
5: Yeah, amazing. Amazing achievement from my side. Very tough match today against Sasha. Felt like both very high level because it was not easy to play. It was very dusty, breezy, very happy. And of course, standing here again as champion means a lot to me.
2: Australian Cruz Hewitt led by a set and a break in the boys' final, but couldn't go on to secure the victory. And Mathieu van der Poel has won stage 9 of the Tour de France. Christopher Harper, the best of the Aussies, in 35th. With the details next.
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For sure, but look, wherever you find yourself, you're on Sunshine. Dua Lipa with that song, Don't Start Now. You're hanging out with David here till 2 p.m., joining you on these school holidays. What brings you out around this time of the day? Simply going out, getting a cup of coffee, maybe escaping quickly for a lunch break if you're at work, or parents, you're just maybe on the go from A to B, wherever you are. Hope you're having a fantastic start to the week. Fantastic weather outside, and we're currently sitting around, I think it's 15 or 18 degrees by now. But look, hey, I'm hanging out with you here till 2 p.m., so I'll be right back. Loads of great music. Green Day up next. Blessing Offer with Roland. I'll give you an update of what's happening around the city of Perth. But remember, you can always take a look at our website, sonshine.com.au. Loads of great things happening around the city of Perth, of course, at our Sunshine calendar. So take a look. Remember, follow us, like, and subscribe to our YouTube channel, Instagram, Facebook. You can find us right there. You can find out what's happening around the shows and what's coming.

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1: Good morning, family. We have some water called Werps on Canning Highway heading eastbound at Hobbs Ave in Como. The left lane is closed. Speed is reduced to 40k, so please drive with caution there. We've also got some emergency works at Albany Highway heading south Mount Lillan Ave in Mount Nazariza. The left lane is closed by Water Corp. Speed reduction is in place there, so caution is advised. Drive safely, and that's the latest from Main Roads.

Lewis Capaldi right here on Sunshine. Happy Monday. Yes, of course. And maybe you're excited for the week because you've got some exciting plans during the school holidays, or maybe you're already counting down to Friday. Either way, today is a fresh start and you don't have to have everything figured out. Just take the next step, be kind to someone and keep moving forward. Remember, small progress is still progress. Hope you're having a fantastic start to your day here on Sunshine. It's David hanging out with you till 2 p.m. Let's get to the next song. 1927 playing right now, If I Could.

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0: Taking a look at this event on July 20th, it's the Street Chaplain Training Information Night. 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
1: Some stories may not be suitable for little ears.
2: Hello, I'm Jefferson Shaw. Richard Scollier has been remembered as a national treasure who led a remarkable life full of generosity and curiosity. A memorial service has been held for Professor Scollier, who died after a three-year battle with brain cancer. The Prime Minister, New South Wales Premier and Governor-General are among the 2,500 attendees. Anthony Albanese says Professor Scollier was one of Australia's brightest stars.
3: As he faced up to his new reality, no one would have begrudged him retreating into the shelter of his family and friends. Yet that is not what he chose. Instead, he opened his big heart to us all.
2: An end-of-flight stress for passengers and a handwriting headache for Border Force are being phased out over the next 18 months. The physical passenger card will be phased out for a form that can be done online. Home Affairs Minister Tony Burke says the biggest error in the system currently is messy handwriting.
4: If we need information quickly, say we need to know someone's next of kin, we need someone's address, we're going off to a warehouse, going through boxes to find the right card in the hope that the handwriting will be legible.
2: One Nation says it's not concerned by fresh polling showing support for the party has slipped for the third straight week. The latest Resolve survey shows the minor party has relinquished 3 points to the coalition, with the largest losses recorded among migrant and female voters. One Nation MP Barnaby Joyce has told Seven polls are an indication, not a vote.
5: And you always expect there to be fluctuation in polls as you go through a process. I think that what there is an indication is that Pauline Hanson is direct. She doesn't try and gild the lily. She's straight down the barrel with what she says.
2: The first cargo flight for Western Sydney International is preparing to touch down. The Qantas A321 is the first of many cargo planes to service the city's west with air freight. It'll be an extremely short hop, the plane heading from Mascot to Badgerys Creek. And 27 people have been killed in a fire at a pub in the Thai capital of Bangkok. Firefighters managed to bring the blaze under control within half an hour of their arrival. Officers say 63 people were injured in the blaze, about 22 of them are still in a critical condition. And South Australian zoos and wildlife parks are temporarily shutting down exhibits to protect against the deadly new strain of bird flu. Checking sport, Collingwood will challenge Billy Frumpton's one-match rough conduct charge for a dumping tackle on North Melbourne's Matt Whitlock. The Pies face Carlton on Saturday night. Yannick Sinner has won back-to-back Wimbledon crowns with a four-set win over German Alexander Zverev, 6-7, 7-6, 6-3, 6-4. And England Cricket Board Chief Richard Gold says the decision to sack Brendan McCallum was made with next year's home Ashes series in mind. That's the latest. I'm Jefferson Shaw.
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Mario right here on Sunshine with that song, Let Me Love You. And whether you're heading out today or maybe just chilling out at home or listening online, you're on Sunshine, hanging out with David here till 2 p.m. And I was thinking about this and I was like, you know what, how can we challenge you today? I mean, this is always goes for me. I always give myself a little challenge today, and it's just think of three things that I can be grateful for before the day is over. Now, they don't have to be big. It can be maybe a meal, maybe someone you checked on today, or even making every green light on the way to work. How good is that? Like, I mean, when do you get a green light every morning? It's probably not most mornings. You get those days where it's just red lights all along. You're just thinking, oh, man, I just need to get to work. I'm stuck in traffic. But gratitude has a funny way of changing on what we focus on. So I want to encourage you today, if you can think of three things to be thankful for, hey, let's do it together. Wherever you find yourself, you're here on Sunshine. David, hanging out with you. Happy Monday. Leave you this next song by Shepard.

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Hola, hola. Buenas tardes. It's all right. You've tuned into the right station. This is Sunshine. I thought I'll throw a bit of Spanish in for you. For those who don't know what I just said, it's saying hello and good afternoon on this wonderful Monday. Hope you're having a great day so far. Keep enjoying the music. Fast Car playing right now by Luke Combs. And we'll catch you after that. Give an update.

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1: Good afternoon. There's an emergency works on Albany Highway heading southbound at Lillian Avenue. Left lane is closed and speed reduction in place. Please drive with caution. And a water court works on Cunning Highway heading eastbound at Hopes Avenue. Left lane is also closed and speed reduction in place. Looking at the freeways, Mitchell's travelling well. Kunan heading northbound is heavy at Mortimer Road all the way up to Rowley Road and moving well both directions on Farmer Freeway and North Bridge Tunnel. Drive safely and as the latest on main roads.

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0: 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Well, High Wycombe Baptist is hosting a fun day filled with games, activities, Bible stories, science experiments, and great jungle adventures. And you can provide the recess and lunch, and they will provide the rest as well. 3 p.m. is a bonus family fun afternoon and dinner. 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Now, if you look like this event is perfect for you, parents, well, then take a look at our website. 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This event is all unfolding on July 20th from 8:30 to 3 p.m. There is a cost to this, all unfolding at High Wycombe Baptist Church.

0: Hey, you're in Sunshine. It's David hanging out with you this afternoon. Well, it has been a pleasure. Ace is in and he will take you through till 6. Have a great Monday and I'll catch you tomorrow at the same time, 10 till 2 p.m.
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1: Some stories may not be suitable for little ears.
2: Hello, I'm Jefferson Shaw. The federal government says the only Australian ISIS bride remaining in Syria may still be weighing up whether to return home. The woman was initially barred from returning under a temporary exclusion order, but last month she was given a permit to return after the order was revoked. Home Affairs Minister Tony Burke says it's not for him to determine what happens to her if she does not return.
3: I'm not there acting as her agent, and certainly if she doesn't return to Australia, I don't think Australians would be troubled by that.
2: Richard Scolia's family and friends are among those to pay tribute to the respected melanoma pathologist. Professor Scolia died last month after a three-year battle with brain cancer. A state memorial has been held for the 59-year-old at the Sydney Opera House, with more than 2,000 people in attendance. His wife, Dr. Katie Nicol, says her late husband was someone who made friends easily.
4: It didn't matter to Rich who someone was, their background, or even if it might embarrass his kids. He just had an amazing ability to walk up, say hi, and start a conversation. I think Rich pretty much applied this approach to everything in his life. It was always worth having a go.
2: Queensland's Department of Primary Industries is investigating a suspected bird flu case on the Sunshine Coast. A wildlife carer in Noosa took precautionary measures to collect a reportedly ill bird, which is now being tested by Biosecurity Queensland. If tested positive, it would mark the state's first case connected to the country's current outbreak. A new digital travel card will soon be widely introduced and phase out the orange arrival cards. The digital travel declaration system will be rolled out over the next 12 to 18 months. Tourism and Transport Forum Chief Executive Margie Osman says it's a welcome move for travellers.
5: It will be easier, it will be safer, it will be more secure.
2: A man charged over the alleged murder of a Toowoomba woman has appeared in court via video link. The 48-year-old is accused of murdering 30-year-old Yana Armstrong and dumping her body in bushland. His case has been adjourned to October 1. And more than 350 people have been charged in a policing blitz targeting violent and sexual activity on the New South Wales public transport network. Checking sport, Essendon legend Matthew Lloyd has described Nate Caddy's contract extension as a blessing after the Bombers' 15-goal loss to Brisbane. The forward has signed a three-year deal, keeping him at the club until at least 2031. Yannick Sinner has made it back-to-back Wimbledon crowns with a four-set win after dropping the first set against Alexander Zverev. And Melbourne Storm is now just two games out of the NRL's top eight after a 22-18 win over Gold Coast. That's the latest. I'm Jefferson Shaw.
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0: a Sunshine traffic update.
1: Good afternoon, family. Please be mindful of some emergency works on Albany Highway southbound at Lillian Avenue in Mount Nazura. The left lane has been closed by Western Power. Speed reduction is in place. Please drive with caution. And some Watercorp works, Canning Highway eastbound at Hobbs Avenue in Como. The left lane is closed. A speed reduction is in place there as well. Again, caution is advised. To the freeways, the Mitchell is travelling well. And if you're heading northbound on the Kwinana Freeway, it is heavy Thomas Road to Rowley Road. Drive safely, and that's the latest from Main Roads.
2: Thank you, Tony. You are hanging out with Asa on your Monday. Yeah, it is Monday. You are with Asa. I'm just here a little bit early. Normally, I start my show at 3 p.m., but we've got an extended drive show today, kind of like an extended Lord of the Rings trilogy, which is awesome. So kind of a horrible comparison because I can't quite live up to that standard, but it's going to be fun. We have lots of music coming up in this first hour, and we'll kick it off with one of my favorite songs in our Sunshine log. I may have hand-selected this to get off on a great note. It is Sam Fender with People Watching. Feel free to send me a message. I'm sure you're enjoying your day in the sun. Very jealous. I wish I could move this studio outside, but it's a logistical nightmare and I'm not allowed to do it. So anyway, let me know what you're doing. 0429 985 985. I'd love to hear from you. Right now, we have Sam Fender.

0: Marshmallow on Sunshine, you're hanging out with Asa, and I hope you are well. Bit of sad news, actually. I was just scouring the internet, and one of the latest articles that popped up talked about the beloved New Zealand actor Sam Neill. And unfortunately, he has passed away at age 78. If you don't know who Sam Neill is, you might know him from some of these major movies like Jurassic Park, The Hunt for Red October, The Piano. There are a couple of older ones. Hunt for the Wilder People was a Kiwi classic comedy, but he's seen as, he's just seen as kind of like one of these, like, these father figure great actors in New Zealand. And so to see that he's passed away is genuinely really sad. His family confirmed the news on Instagram today. They said, quote, "Sam was surrounded by family and passed with the dignity that has characterized his whole life." They said the loss was sudden and unexpected, but blessed by the fact that Sam remained cancer-free. They also followed up by saying that more details will be shared later, but for now, on behalf of the family, we ask that you respect their privacy. Wow, that is really sad. I still feel like I'm actually, like, emotionally reacting to this because it just popped up, like, minutes ago, just during Sam Fender and Marshmallow. It's always, it's tricky because you don't realize how much of an emotional reaction you're going to have to something, have to someone or something, until it happens, you know, like when Charlie Kirk passed away, that was like that, like, emotionally shook me. And even like Sam Neill, it's like I respect him as an actor, but it's suddenly you think like, oh, well, you know, he's a New Zealander, I'm a fellow New Zealander. And it just reminds you of, I guess, the importance and maybe a role that they played in your life. And because you think like, oh, he had an influence on me that perhaps I didn't realize in the movies of Jurassic Park and in the film Hunt for the Wilder People. So we do pay our greatest condolences to him and his family. So yeah, Sam Neill, if you want more updates, you might want to Google it for yourself. Right now, we've got Ed Sheeran on Sunshine.
1: When your legs don't work like they used to before, and I can't sweep you off of your feet,

0: Seal on Sunshine. You're hanging out with Asa. I don't know much about Seal, but I do know that he's still touring. You just have to buy a flight to Finland pretty much straight away because he's got a show on Thursday. So he's still doing really well. I'm really impressed when, you know, you hear about artists just continuing to tour. It must be exhausting. I take one flight and I feel like, you know, I have to relax for about 4 months after that. And that's like a flight to Albany or something. But yeah, he's still touring. I thought it would be a good idea to figure out what you can get up to if you have a clean calendar.
1: Looking for something to do? 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
0: Now, if you would like to check out local events that are happening around you, we have a website, and on that website, we have a list of local events. So you can jump on there at sunshine.com.au. For example, we have this one titled Transform Fremantle Prayer Meetings. You can head along to join a group of Christians from a bunch of different churches, the Avengers Assemble, basically, who are praying for the transformation of Fremantle. So if you have a heart for Fremantle, I feel like I've got a heart for Fremantle. The first time I stepped into Frio, I just fell in love with the character. It's not really a city. It feels like a person. It's like, you know, and all the actual people are just like, I don't know, it's DNA. Like, it's a really interesting place. So if you would like to head along to this prayer group, they're going to be praying that Frio would be a peaceful city where, quote, multitudes find Jesus, transform their lives, and go on to serve Christ. They're saying that everyone is welcome as well. And I know this is a bit last minute, but it's happening tonight at 7:30 p.m. And of course, it's free. So if you would like to just read that for yourself or copy and paste it and send it to your mom and say, like, hey, mom, let's have a daughter mum date or whatever at a prayer meeting, then you can do that. You can find out all the details by, again, visiting our website at sunshine.com.au. Right now, we've got Owl City on Sunshine.

City on Sunshine. You're hanging out with Asa. Hopefully you're enjoying the sun. A few minutes ago, I just revealed the... talked about the sad news of Sam Neill passing. It was announced probably only like 30 minutes ago. And he's a New Zealand actor. You might know him from, say, Jurassic Park. And I was just going to say that I think he's in so many films that you often will just associate him with one film. And so, for me, he's Jurassic Park. But after a quick Google, you know, just to sort of remember his legacy, he's in a lot. And so I think that maybe it's just like a sign of age. So when he came out with Jurassic Park, that's sort of when I was able to understand what a movie was, you know what I mean? But he's been in a lot of films. Well, they all date back to like the 80s even, so... He's clearly had a very rich, career in acting. And so, for me, it is... I associate him with Jurassic Park, but I was just going to say that Helen from Armadale texted through and said he's in The Dish as well. Okay, so that must be another famous movie, Helen. That's obviously the association that you have with him. Hunt for the Wilder People is a huge comedy in New Zealand, so a lot of people would associate him with that. He was actually in Peaky Blinders. He's everywhere. But again, maybe Sam Neill is like a specific actor in one of the many, many films that he's been in. It's actually incredible when you think about it. We've got John Mayer with New Light right now on Sunshine.

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Leanne Rimes on Sunshine. You're hanging out with Asa, and I hope you are well. On the weekend, I saw basically a mythical creature. I didn't think they existed. I was like, no, I've heard stories about these guys running around in WA, but I had never seen one, and I've never seen someone who's seen one, right? But I saw one. It was a beautiful fox on the side of the road. Unfortunately, it was dead, but I could still tell that it was beautiful. And so as I drove past at like 100, max 100 kilometers an hour, I thought, wow, that is a beautiful animal, and I can't believe it's actually a fox. I just couldn't believe it. I'd heard that WA could have foxes, but I've never seen one. Even though, it was dead, it was still really cool to see, because it was kind of like a sign that, they are around. And then I had to Google are they around, how many are they, and are they endangered. Then I stumbled across this video of foxes giggling like children. Did you know that foxes giggle, like they laugh, they cackle like they're up to no good? And I know they're kind of mischievous, clever creatures, but they actually laugh. They seem really cute, like they would totally like steal your car keys, take your car to the beach, and then they'd be sitting there giggling. And that's what foxes do, apparently. So I just thought it was amazing. Even though, yes, I don't know if it still counts because it was passed away, but it was still incredible to know that foxes do exist in Perth. If you've seen a fox in Perth, I'd love to hear your experience, because I feel like even locals, deep, long-term locals of Perth have barely seen foxes. But let me know, 0429 985 985. Have you seen a fox in WA? We've got Paramore right now with The Only Exception on Sunshine.

Bachelor Girl on Sunshine. You're hanging out with Asa, and earlier I talked about how I saw my first fox in WA. Cute little thing. It was dead on the side of the road, but I'm still counting it. Mike Texer and said, my brother shot 48 foxes in one weekend in WA. Mike, that is that's a lot of foxes. Like, I don't think... First off, I didn't know you could do that, like, legally. But you can shoot foxes in WA, apparently, because they are considered a pest. 48 foxes, though, does seem overkill. I don't know if you need that many, unless he's starting... What is he? He's planning one big rug or something. Helen from Armadale, she goes, there's a resident fox around Moore River Caravan Park. It stole someone's birthday cake that year and a pile of other food. Plus, I haven't been able to find my barbecue tongs since. Ooh, blame the fox. If I nicked those accidentally, Helen, I would blame the fox as well. There were signs up in the camp kitchen to keep shoes inside tents because it liked stealing those too. Wow. Oh, a bit of a fashionista fox. I mean, foxes are walking around in high heels now. Hayden goes, just lastly, from Armadale. Hayden goes, g'day, Asa. G'day, Hayden. Yes, have seen plenty of foxes in WA, mainly down in the southwest. Unfortunately, they aren't cute and innocent. Yeah. They're actually quite destructive to both natural wildlife and farmers' livestock. Okay, mainly chickens and newborn lambs. Oh, that's sick. Newborn lambs? You gotta give them a chance. Okay, well, I'm torn here because, Hayden, I understand what you're saying, but they are so cute. But yeah, no, obviously, you've got to side with the farmers and the livestock, I think, on this one, and their natural wildlife, and the fact that they are a pest. Okay, so the official on-air stance is I don't like foxes, but there's a part of me that does think they're quite cute. They are cute, come on. Thanks for the feedback, guys. We've got Evermore right now with Hey Boys and Girls. You're on Sunshine.

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5: You're with Asa on Sunshine, and it's only 3 minutes away from 3 o'clock. You're going to want to stick around because we will be getting to normal drive show segments like Once Upon an Emoji. This is where I guess what you've been up to on the weekend based on three emojis that you send me. But we'll get to that very soon. We've got Brit Nicole right now before news and sport.
6: You've been trying to keep your head up, your head above the water. You've been looking for the sunlight.

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2: Hello, I'm Jefferson Shaw. Iconic actor Sam Neill has died at a Sydney hospital surrounded by loved ones. The 78-year-old's family says his death was sudden and unexpected after recently overcoming blood cancer. The New Zealand Rays screen legend starred in multiple box office hits, including Jurassic Park, Dead Park, and Thor Ragnarok. Entertainment reporter Peter Ford says his death is a shock.
3: Everybody has known that in recent years Sam has had a cancer battle, but just 2 weeks ago he had said in an interview that he was cancer-free. So it is a shock to all of us.
2: Jewish university students have shared stories about their struggles on campus across the nation. One young woman telling the Royal Commission into Anti-Semitism that she would often change her name to hide her Hebrew heritage. The Australian National University study describing her life on campus as being forced to make micro-calculations to avoid anti-Semitism. Anyone concerned their loved ones have been caught up in a fire at a Thai pub are being urged to reach out to Foreign Affairs. It's unclear if any Australians were inside a Bangkok pub that's exploded into flames. Home Affairs Minister Tony Burke says Australia's local embassy is urgently assessing the nationalities of those impacted.
4: Families who are concerned that one of their loved ones might have been caught up in the fire should engage with that number. That's 1300 555 135.
2: A new digital travel card will soon be widely introduced, phasing out the physical orange arrival cards. The digital travel declaration system will be rolled out over the next 12 to 18 months. Tourism and Transport Forum Chief Executive Margie Osman says it's a welcome move for travellers.
5: It will be easier, it will be safer, it will be more secure. And it's the first important step in the creation of a modern, seamless border that will be the envy of the world when it's in place.
2: Professor Richard Scolia has been remembered as a bright star and medical revolutionary. A state memorial service has been held for the 59-year-old at the Sydney Opera House. Professor Scolia died last month after a 3-year battle with brain cancer. He decided to use experimental melanoma treatment he was working on after he was diagnosed. And the latest New South Wales health report has revealed flu cases have surged by 43% in just 1 week. More than 3,000 people tested positive across the state, up from 2,000 the week prior, with young children making up more than 20% of all cases. Checking sport, Adelaide vice captain Ben Keys says star teammate Isaac Rankin is eager to make up for last year's finals absence. The Crows have won 5 of their past 6 games and currently sit number 5 on the ladder. Collingwood is heading to the tribunal tomorrow night, challenging Billy Frampton's one match ban. Alexander Zverev will move up to number 2 on the men's tennis ranking after his runner-up finish at Wimbledon. He went down to Jannik Sinner in 4 sets in the final at the All England Club. That's the latest. I'm Jefferson Shaw.
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9: It is sunny and 17 degrees right now. Tomorrow, it's going to be sunny again. It'll be a low of 7 and a high of 21. On Wednesday, it'll be sunny again. It'll be a low of 13 and a high of 25. And let's not think about Thursday. It might be cloudy and a bit rainy and only a high of 20.
6: Life words.
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Michelle Branch on Sunshine. You're hanging out with Asa, and I hope you are well and enjoying the sun. Normally, I am lucky enough to have Beck next to me. She's my co-host, or I'm her co-host, depending on how you look at it. But she's in Bali at the moment, so I'm doing this drive show solo or in collaboration with you. So feel free to send me a text, 0429-985-985. Soon, I'm going to ask you what you got up to on the weekend. One big highlight for me is that I went to 2J for the first time, and I had my brain had not even bothered to, like, paint any picture of, like, what 2J was like. And so I was pleasantly surprised when I got there. There's a lot going on. People, it's like tourist attraction. Did you know that? It is such a quirky, little, extremely old place. I loved going to 2J once, and I loved saying 2J once I figured out that it's not 2J. But yeah, that's a big highlight of my weekend. I've got lots more that I wanted to dive into. Mostly, though, I want to hear about your weekend. So get ready to send me a text to describe your weekend, 0429-985-985. And just send me a text and just put your hand up. And just, you know, this is like a school attendance. Like, who's here? Who's listening? I want to know who's in the backseat of this drive show. Right now, though, we've got

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1: Hello, Sunshine family. It's Grace with your traffic update. There are no incidents to report at the moment. The freeway northbound is busy at Anketell Road, Mounts Bay Road to Hay Street, Arundel Road to Warwick Road, and further north at Shenton Avenue. The southbound run is slow at Mounts Bay Road to Millpoint Road and Armidale Road to Belia Drive. Please drive safely. That is the latest from Main Roads.
2: Thank you, Grace. You are hanging out with Asa on Sunshine. And as always on a Monday afternoon, I like to try and figure out what you got up to on the weekend.
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2: If you're new to this segment, you have no idea what's going on. Basically, I like to know what you've gotten up to on the weekend. But instead of texting me and just saying, hi, so I had pancakes and it was great, then I had a food coma, whatever, you can send me three emojis that describe your weekend, and then I will try my best to accurately decode them. So, you know, ponder, enter a mode of pensiveness and think about your weekend, and then think of three emojis. They kind of wrap it up, you know, tell the story, summarize it. For example, here are my three. I have a scooter emoji, a chicken emoji, and then just like a blank sheet of A4, 180 GSM, piece of paper. All right. So basically what I've got is those three, and decoding my own emojis now, I can accurately do it because I know what I did on the weekend. I rode a quad bike, which was great, and didn't flip it. There were concerns. I had a chicken parmigiana from a bar, and I haven't had one of those since like 2018, so that was great, pretty nostalgic. And then I did some arts and crafts. I'm trying to make a scoreboard that you might see on like the side of like a basketball court. Don't ask, I won't get into it, it's a whole story, but I'm trying to make one. So that's my weekend. I would love to know though what you got up to on the weekend. Think about three emojis that best sort of wrap up your weekend. Send them to me, and then I will try my best to accurately decode what you did. Send me a text, 0429 985 985, and I'll get to your emojis next.
9: 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Iran and the US ramp up attacks, what it means for petrol supplies, plus a warning for travellers. And remembering a man who touched the heart of the nation, Professor Richard Scolia, honoured at the Sydney Opera House.
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0: Simi Sonic on Sunshine, you're hanging out with Asa, and I'm trying to figure out what you did on the weekend.
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0: This is the segment where you send me three emojis that describe, sort of wrap up your weekend. You send them to me, and then I try my best to decode what you did. Julie, thank you for texting me, Julie. She sent through a tree emoji, then a fairy emoji, then bread emoji. I think you went to the park and you just had one of those, like, sort of fairy bread only picnics, which is good, but I think, Julie, maybe by like the eighth slice, you'll be like, maybe I should have brought some fruit or veggies as well. Josh from Hilbert texts through. Thanks, Josh. He sent through like autumn leaves emoji, a basket emoji, and then a church emoji. I think you are part of the seasonal leaf picking team at church, and you've just got to go out there, pick up all the leaves, make sure people can see the car park. Otherwise, people are just driving up on a Sunday willy-nilly. And that's just a nightmare trying to reverse out of. Natasha from Butler. Thank you, Natasha. She sent through a bunch of books, emojis, that is, and a hockey emoji and then a walking emoji. I think you read a lot about hockey, Natasha. I'm just vibing out right now. You don't strike me as an athlete. Maybe you are. I could be wrong. And I think you just have an obsession with the theory behind hockey. Then you had to walk it off. You were like, far out. I am just so full on knowledge right now. I need to take a walk. Thanks, guys. I'm assuming I got that 100% correct. If you would like me to accurately, to like 99% accuracy, decode your weekend, send me a text, 0429 985 985. Right now, we have Miley Cyrus with Malibu.

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1: Hello, Sunshine family. It's Grace with your traffic update. Some emergency works to be aware of on the causeway westbound after Canning Highway in Victoria Park. The left lane's blocked with no traffic delays. Please drive with caution. The freeway northbound is busy at Anketell Road to Rawley Road, Narrows Bridge to Hay Street, Erindale Road to Woke Road and Shenton Avenue. Southbound slow at Hay Street to Mill Point Road, Mount Henry Bridge and Armidale Road to Belia Drive. Drive safely. That's the latest from Main Roads.
2: Thank you, Grace. You are hanging out with Asa on Sunshine, and I'm just going to quickly wrap up this game we were playing where you would send through three emojis that described your weekend, and then I would just use that little information to figure out what you actually did. Charmaine from Mount Lawley ticks through. Thank you, Charmaine. She goes, dog emoji, dancing emoji, sleeping emoji. I think you can't tell if you either danced with a dog or you watched dogs dance, and then obviously the whole situation just made you so sleepy. I'm going to give myself a multi choice and just leave that unanswered. We've got another text here from Sulin, nice name, from Forest Field. Sorry if I'm butchering your name there. We've got a ladder emoji, and then a little paint dish emoji, and then headphones emoji. I think you're bringing back that trade where you're painting like the roofs of churches, or like the ceiling, sorry, the indoor ceiling of a roof. You know, like when you go to like an old church in England, which I've never done, and you see a beautiful paint job on the inside or on the ceiling of these churches, and I'm thinking, bring it back. You know what I mean? I look up at a church now and I just see kind of just white paint. I'm like, that's a good blank canvas. We need to get you to jump up on that ladder and do some painting. Just lastly, Laurie from Shoalwater sent through a red flashing light emoji, a truck emoji, and then stars. I think you just had one of those classic emergency stargazing events where you were like, guys, sending, you know, this message on a group chat with all your like lady friends, and you're thinking, guys, light pollution's pretty low today. Let's head to the hills and let's do some serious stargazing. Either way, I think you guys have obviously had great weekends, and thank you so much for sending me messages and letting me try and accurately decode what you guys got up to. We've got Bruno Mars coming up next.
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0: 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You're hanging out with Asa. And if you're wanting to do something around your community, I have an online calendar that I can take a look at right now.
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0: Now, on our Sunshine Calendar, we have a bunch of local events that you can get up to. The one that I'm reading now is just one of many. So if you're interested, then, you know, listen up. But if you're thinking, oh, this is not quite me, you can head to our website and there will definitely be one. Just, you know, by sheer odds, basically. This one's called Pop-Up Community Lounge. It's a social meetup, basically. They're gonna have card and board games, fun company, and more, which could be Fairy Bread, if you're anything like... wonder who sent through Fairy Bread earlier today? Julie. Julie texted through. I'm pretty sure she had Fairy Bread on the weekend. So if you're anything like Julie, they might have Fairy Bread. But they're guaranteeing card and board games and fun company. So if you're thinking, yes, I just want to unwind or be hyper-competitive, I guess you have the option. You can do that through card games. If you want to socialize, you're thinking, I've got room for an extra friend, then go there, make one. And then, yeah, just have a great time. It's all free as well. Now, if you want more information about when this is happening, you can jump on our website at sunshine.com.au. And remember, there are a bunch of other local events as well that might pique your curiosity. Right now, we've got Raven and Linnae on Sunshine.

0: Tonight in Nine News Perth at 6, the shock death of legendary actor Sam Neill, aged 78, a cyclist in hospital injured in a rock attack on a northern suburbs bike path. Iran and the US ramp up attacks, what it means for petrol supplies, plus a warning for travellers. And remembering a man who touched the heart of the nation, Professor Richard Scolia, honoured at the Sydney Opera House.
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1: Hello, Sunshine family. It's Grace with your traffic update. Emergency works on the causeway westbound after Canning Highway and Victoria Park have the left lane closed by incident response and the traffic is slow on the approach. Please allow for a safe merge. The freeway northbound is busy at Anketell Road to Rowley Road, Narrows Bridge to Hay Street, Stevenson Avenue to Warwick Road and Shenton Avenue. If you're heading southbound, it's slow at Hay Street to Millpoint Road, Mount Henry Bridge and Armidale Road to Anketell Road. Drive safely. That's the latest from Main Roads.
2: Thank you, Grace. You are hanging out with Asa on Sunshine. And I just wanted to remind you that we have a segment on Fridays called Local Artist of the Week. And we'll kick off, we'll get back into it, when school holidays finish. 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Basically, we are under this belief that there are lots of musical talent hidden in Perth and you guys don't have radio stations where you can just chuck your own song on, right? 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We might even interview you as well. So if that sounds like you and you're thinking, yep, I've either got a song or I could spend the next few days maybe like just whipping one up, then, well, get onto that and then go to our website at sunshine.com.au and submit your song. And we'll ask for a few other details as well. But you could be one of our local artists of the week. Right now, we've got Kate Bush before news and sport.

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3: Hello, I'm Jefferson Shaw. Award-winning New Zealand actor Sam Neill has died suddenly in Sydney. Neill had been cancer-free after battling the disease for many years. His breakthrough came in a 1977 political thriller, Sleeping Dogs. He then slipped comfortably into the Australian movie industry, starring in Dead Calm, My Brilliant Career, and The Dish. Neill also played Michael Chamberlain in Evil Angels, the story of baby Azaria, who was taken by a dingo.
4: The Lord Jesus Christ is a very dear friend of ours, our Saviour, and the peace of God has kept us from being very foolish in our own lives.
3: Neill was 78. Australians are being now urged to reconsider their need to travel to or through the Middle East as tensions rise in the region. The Department of Foreign Affairs has raised its alert level for a number of nations near Iran, including the United Arab Emirates and Qatar. Australians used Dubai and Doha to transit to Europe, but are now encouraged to reconsider the stopover. It's unclear if any Australians were inside a Bangkok pub that's exploded into flames. The local embassy is working with local officials to determine the nationalities of those killed. A memorial service for the late Richard Scollier has ended with his own words, urging people to enjoy their life. More than 2,000 people attended the service at the Sydney Opera House. The 59-year-old professor, specialising in melanoma pathology, died after a 3-year battle with brain cancer. His 3 children say their dad was always prepared to give things a crack.
5: Right after Dad got sick, he took a break from running and would still come down on a Saturday morning to cheer me on and chat to everyone.
6: Dad was always my biggest and best cheerleader, who encouraged me to give everything a go, even if I was the youngest one there. When I was 5, Dad entered me into my first triathlon.
3: And Western Sydney International has welcomed its first cargo plane, touching down to test the runway. The new airport will soon accept freight flights 24 hours a day, 7 days a week. Qantas Freight Executive Manager Igor Kowatsky says it's a win for Western Sydney residents that enjoy online shopping.
7: We think we'll get a much quicker speed of delivery and actually create more time for consumers to shop domestically, because you can then shop later, pick up the parcel later, deliver it still on time, because we need less time in the sheds to be able to do that.
3: Checking sport, Geelong star Jeremy Cameron will miss between 4 to 6 weeks of football due to his shoulder injury. Cameron will have surgery this week to repair the left AC joint. Essendon legend Matthew Lloyd has described Nate Caddy's contract extension as a blessing after the Bombers' 15-goal loss to Brisbane. The forward has signed a 3-year deal, keeping him at the club until at least 2031. And FIFA is expanding its 2030 World Cup to 64 teams. That's the latest. I'm Jefferson Shaw.
8: That was the Sunshine Sports Update.
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10: It is nice and sunny on your Monday afternoon. It's a high of 17. Tomorrow, it's going to be pretty similar. Sunny, a low of 7 and a high of 21. On your Wednesday, same, but better. It'll be sunny, a low of 13 and a high of 25. And then Thursday, things don't look great. It's going to be cloudy, a little bit showery, and it'll be a low of 15 and a high of 20.
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10: Opening the Bible to Psalms 9 verse 18. But God will never forget the needy. The hope of the afflicted will never perish.
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Baby Rexha on Sunshine. You're hanging out with Asa. It is 7 minutes past 4 o'clock and we've got an awesome hour ahead of us. I did want to say that I think I've had an epiphany about showers or showering this morning. I think I'm over showering. I think that's a legit thing. This morning I felt clean and then I was like, oh, I'm going to have a shower just out of pure, I guess, habit. Got in the shower, washed myself, came out, and then I just felt like I was in the exact same state. And I'm like, why did I even have a shower? I think I'm over showering. I will just shower in the morning, and then if there's anything that happens across the day that requires a shower afterwards, you know, if I sweat too much, you know, after too much thinking, I might have a shower. Or obviously if I play sport or go to the gym, I'll have a shower. But I'm starting to think that I'm over showering. I'm like, is this... I feel like most guys, you know, bachelors, have the opposite issue, but I think I'm in a state where I'm just cleaning myself too much, like a cat that won't stop licking itself. So I think that's where I'm at, but I'd love to know what you think the optimal amount of showering is in a week. I would say it's at 9, because you got one every day after you've been too sweaty, and then you've got a couple up your sleeve just in case you get real sweaty. But let me know, 0429 985 985. As I said, we've got a killer hour ahead of us. We will be playing Music Drip, which is a music-based game where I test your music knowledge, basically. But we'll get to all of that a bit later. Right now, we have Dua Lipa on Sunshine.

my heart. They say time heals, but I don't think that's true. It's been 3 years and it still feels new.

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1: Hello, Sunshine family. It's Grace with your traffic update. Those earlier emergency works are now complete and the traffic is flowing on the causeway westbound after Canning Highway. Now to the freeway northbound, it is busy at Anketell Road to Rooley Road, Narrows Bridge to Hay Street, Stevenson Avenue to Warwick Road and Shenton Avenue as well. If you are heading southbound, it's slow around Loftus Street to Mill Point Road, Mount Henry Bridge and Belia Drive down to Anketell Road. Please drive safely. That is the latest from Main Roads.
2: Thank you. You, Grace, you are hanging out with Asa on Sunshine, and we're just talking about how I think I'm over showering, which is kind of uncharacteristic. I don't think that I'm like a particularly, I'm not like a squeaky clean guy, just a regular cleaned guy, I guess. Well, maybe I am squeaky clean because I think I'm over showering. I'm showering twice a day. I wake up in the morning, I have a shower just by default. It's just a habit. And then I'm thinking, why? Well, that was just like a waste of 20 minutes. I wasn't dirty. I didn't wake up covered in mud. So what am I doing? Jonathan texts through his head, you should shower twice a day, so 14 times a week, once in the morning, once in the afternoon, and in the morning you need to wake up, and in the afternoon you need to wash off all the sweat. Yeah, I get that, but I think... I don't know. I think I can just open my eyes and kind of be awake. I think I could just sort of slap myself in the face and be like, that's good enough. You know, I can skip the whole shower. Anthony texts through. Thanks, Anthony. He says, I don't think it's you over showering. I think you could step it up. Okay. In fact, because showering twice a day should be the minimum when you first get up in the morning, so you're fresh. Okay, yep. And to shower before bed so you can wash off all the world filth. That's such a funny word, world filth. Oh, gosh. Come back, talk to your wife. Oh, I'm covered in society or whatever. That you may have collected during the day. Yeah, true. So a lot of people are doing the old AM, PM showers. Guys, I'm just saying, if the AM shower is to wake you up, there are other ways that we can do it. Obviously, slapping yourself in the face could be, like, just, you know, like, hurtful. I can just splash water on your face or do, like, a little cold plunge, but just for your head. I don't know. I respect your opinion, but I think we all might be over showering and we could all just do one a day. And I think that would be enough. Guys, I want to test your music knowledge very soon, but we've got Need to Breathe coming up next.
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Gavin DeGraw on Sunshine, you're hanging out with Asa. Stick around because I'm going to be testing your music knowledge. It is my favourite thing to do on air, so we will be definitely doing that. But right now, we have Taya with Gonna Be Good.

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2: All you have to do is guess the popular musician based on the start of three of their songs. Now, I've got a piece of audio here. I'm just going to hit play, and it'll play three extremely short snippets of the start of three of their songs, three of their most popular songs, and based off that little information, you just have to tell me who the musician is. We've done this plenty of times before. This is pretty much all I do on air. I do life words and weather and music drip. That's basically what I do. So let's get into it. What you're going to hear are three extremely short snippets, and tell me what musician is behind those three songs. Send me a text 0429 985 985, especially if you're new as well. You know, welcome to the game. This is going to be great. We're going to play this multiple times this week. Here we go. Here is the snippet, the three extremely short snippets of three of their songs. Here we go. Ooh, hearing it with my studio headphones, it sounds easier, which is annoying. Okay, what artist is behind these three snippets? I'll do it again. And one more time. Now, if you're hearing this for the first time and you're thinking, what on earth are we supposed to autofill the rest of those songs? Yeah, you are. That's exactly what you're supposed to do. It's not a lot of information, but honestly, people are, I don't even know if it's people or if it's just our brains. Our brains are just super, super good. And it will just autofill the rest of those three songs. So if you know who the musician is behind these three snippets, one more time, then send me a text, 0429 985 985. We've got Vance Joy coming up next.
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0: All you have to do is guess the popular musician. Trust me, you will know who they are based off the start of three of their songs. Now, when I play this piece of audio, when I say the start, I really do mean like a quarter of a second. I kid you not. You'll just hear, basically. And a bit nicer than that. And then you will try and use that information to figure out who the artist is based off those three songs. Okay, here are the three snippets. And you're really just getting like one strum. Like someone's got a guitar, they're playing the G chord, and they're just hearing... Now, also, thank you, first-time texters. I don't know your name, but your number ends in 064. Thank you so much for being a first-time texter. We like to sort of officially, you know, just announce the fact that you're a first-time texter and welcome you into the show, so hopefully that's not too much for you. Thank you, Adeline, for texting through. You said, is it Ed Sheeran? Sorry, the person who texted through before said, is it Shawn Mendes? Kevin texts through. Actually, Kevin, you're a first-time texter as well. Kev. Far out, Kev. Thank you so much for, putting in the effort to remember our number. I actually wonder if people will just remember it when I say it, or if they have to go on Google and try and figure out, how do I contact Sunshine? But thanks, Kev. You've gone, is it Ed Sheeran? A lot of people think it's Ed Sheeran. Leah and Imogen, they've texted through and said, Shawn Mendes, Love Heart. And then we've got Shell here. She goes, a wild guess, is it Ed Sheeran? So I feel like people are torn between Ed Sheeran and Shawn Mendes. It's kind of turned into a multi-choice now, but what do you think? Here are the three snippets once again. If you think you know who sings those three little short songs, send me a text to 0429 985 985 and I will reveal the answer very soon. Right now, we have Cyril on Sunshine.

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0: Layla Capri on Sunshine. You're hanging out with Asa, and we're just wrapping up a quick little music game.
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0: If you're just coming in late, all good. I won't, you know, fine you like a late arrival fee or anything like that. But I will just give you a quick context for the game. You just have to guess the popular musician based on the start of three of their songs. Now, the start of their songs are extremely short. For example, now, a lot of people are torn between Ed Sheeran, Shawn Mendes, and Bruno Mars. We've had a bunch of first-time texters as well, including Sophie. Sophie, thank you so much for putting in the effort to type in our Sunshine number, which is quite long. We'd like to give you a royal greeting. Thanks, Soph. You've said, is it Shawn Mendes? Pretty good guess. Bruno Mars came in from a text ending in 281. I'll just

Well done, Soph. You do really well. And also everyone else as well. A number ended in 064, said Shawn Mendes. Leah and Imogen said Shawn Mendes. And even April said Shawn Mendes. I tried finding the best Shawn Mendes song in our system. And this is what I believe is the best Shawn Mendes song. We have it right here. It's In My Blood. Help me.

0: a Sunshine traffic update.
1: Hello, Sunshine family. It's Grace with your traffic update. There are no incidents to report at the moment. The freeway northbound's busy at Anchortail Road to Rowley Road, Narrows Bridge to Hay Street, Stevenson Avenue to Warwick Road and Shenton Avenue. The southbound run is slow at Loftus Street to Mill Point Road, Mount Henry Bridge and Belia Drive to Anchortail Road. No delays on the Graham Farmer Freeway. The Northbridge Tunnel is moving well in both directions. Drive safely. That's the latest from Main Roads.
2: Thank you, Grace. You are hanging out with Asa on Sunshine, and I hope you are enjoying your Monday. Hopefully you've just shaken off all the Monday blues, if you had any. Anyway, you might just be an overly optimistic person. You're going to want to stick around for the next hour, because I want to be chit-chatting about the interesting item I found while cleaning my room. I was shocked to see it, but it was great. It was a great find. We'll get to that very soon. We've got news and sport coming up soon too, but right now we have Justin Timberlake with me.

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2: Hello, I'm Jefferson Shaw. Renowned actor Sam Neill has died at the age of 78, Alex Riddell reports.
3: One of the most versatile actors of his generation, Sam Neill starred in some of cinema's biggest films. Best known for his role in the Jurassic Park franchise, his celebrated career also included acclaimed films The Piano and The Dish. Born in Ireland and raised in New Zealand, Neill spent much of his life living in Sydney. In 2019, he received Australia's highest screen honour, the Longford Lyle Award at the Actors.
4: I continue to be immensely grateful for the opportunity to work here and the generosity that Australia has shown me for no really good reason.
3: During the COVID pandemic, Neill gained a devoted following on Instagram, sharing charming glimpses of his daily life. He had recently overcome blood cancer and had been in remission before dying suddenly in hospital, surrounded by family. Alex Riddell reporting.
2: The US says it's hit dozens of Iranian military targets in response to Iran hitting commercial ships in the Strait of Hormuz. In response, Iran says it targeted US bases in Jordan, Bahrain, and Kuwait. The attacks have further threatened any diplomacy to end the war. A sick giant petrel is undergoing testing for H5 avian influenza after being discovered at Noosa's main beach on the weekend. The bird remains in quarantine at a rescue facility on the Sunshine Coast. If testing returns a positive result, it'll mark Queensland's first case connected to the current nationwide outbreak. 14 cases have so far been confirmed across Western Australia, South Australia and New South Wales. The federal government says the only Australian ISIS bride remaining in Syria may still be weighing up whether to return home. The woman was initially barred from returning under a temporary exclusion order, but last month she was given a permit to return after the order was revoked. Home Affairs Minister Tony Burke says it's not for him to determine what happens to her if she does not return.
5: I'm not there acting as her agent, and certainly if she doesn't return to Australia, I don't think Australians would be troubled by that.
2: The former partner of Toowoomba mother Yana Armstrong has appeared in court via video link. The 48-year-old man is charged with one count of murder, domestic violence offence, arson and breaching a condition of bail. Armstrong went missing on Tuesday last week before her body was discovered in bushland on Saturday. Checking sport, Collingwood will challenge Billy Frampton's one-match rough conduct charge for a dumping tackle on North Melbourne's Matt Whitlock. The Pies face Carlton on Saturday night, with Geelong's injury list continuing to grow after their loss to GWS over the weekend. 3AW commentator Matthew Lloyd says the Cats don't think they have a point of strength, and England Cricket Board Chief Richard Gold says the decision to sack Brendan McCallum was made with next year's Home Ashes series in mind. That's the latest. I'm Jefferson Shaw.
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7: Weather.
8: It is 16 degrees right now. Tomorrow it's going to be beautiful. It'll be sunny, a low of 7 and a high of 21. On your Wednesday, same, but better actually. It'll be sunny, a low of 13 and a high of 25. And then on Thursday, it's cloudy, a bit rainy. It'll be a low of 15 and a high of 20.
6: Life words.
8: Opening the Bible to Psalms 33, verse 18. But the Lord watches over those who fear him, those who rely on his unfailing love.
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9: 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Wholeheartedly connected.

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1: Hello, Sunshine family. It's Grace with your traffic update. Some debris on the Mitchell Freeway southbound after Hodges Drive in Joondalup. Some metal is in the centre lane there. There is no traffic delays. Please just slow down and proceed with caution. Now to the freeway northbound. It's busy at Rowley Road, Narrows Bridge to Hay Street, Hutton Street to Warwick Road and Whitfords Avenue as well as Shenton Avenue. If you're heading southbound, it's slow around Hay Street to Millpoint Road, Canning Highway to Mount Henry Bridge and Belia Drive to Anketell Road. Drive safely. That is the latest from Main Roads.
2: Thank you, Grace. You are hanging out with Asa on Sunshine. And on the weekend, I was deep cleaning my bedroom, finding all sorts of disgusting nuggets. But one of those nuggets was made of gold. Not literal gold, otherwise I wouldn't be here. You know what I mean? I would have just quit my job, bought a yacht type of thing. But it was gold in the sense that it was like an old birthday card that I kept because I am secretly very sentimental. And so I was like, no, I want to keep this card. And so I opened it up knowing that I was going to be like hit with emotion. I was like, oh, you know what? I'm going to deliberately be sad. Like I'm going to just enjoy this, right? This like rush of emotions when I know that I'll read this card and feel all these emotions. And so I read this birthday card and it was probably one of the one of the very few birthday cards that has like a custom message in it. And it was really nice. It was from my younger sister. So they basically just said, you know, happy birthday. Enjoy Perth because I was leaving. We're going to miss running with you and, you know, playing guitar and volleyball and all the nice things you bring. That was a quote, right? And I was like, that's really sweet. So I'm sitting there, you know, a little bit emotional in my room by myself, covered in mess. And then I'm thinking, my mum never did that. My mum would buy those birthday cards that, like, you know, the ones you get from the supermarket. And she would basically just sign it. And that's not like a critique of my mum. I thought it was kind of funny. And I would always tell mum, I went, mum, you know you can write something in these. She goes, oh, yeah, I could do. But she would just go, happy birthday, Asa. Love mum and dad, XOXO. And that's all the card would say. And then mum would accuse me of throwing it in the bin, you know what I mean? Because I'm like, mum, why would I keep this? There's nothing to it. But it got me thinking, maybe there are two types of people. Maybe there are those who customize those cards or those who just kind of sign it. Like they're just adding their signature to it. So I'm curious to know, when you buy a birthday card, do you customize it or do you just add your little signature and a few XOs? Also, no wrong answers, but let me know. 0429 985 985. We've got Jarvis Campbell coming up next.
3: 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Iran and the US ramp up attacks, what it means for petrol supplies, plus a warning for travellers. And remembering a man who touched the heart of the nation, Professor Richard Scolia, honoured at the Sydney Opera House.
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Jarvis Campbell on Sunshine. You're hanging out with Asa. I did a deep clean of my room the other day and I found a precious item. It was a birthday card from my sisters, and they wrote like a little custom message, which I thought was nice and refreshing, because, and no hate to my mum, but my mum would buy those birthday cards, like generic cards. They're like, you know, sweet 16 question mark. And then she would just sign it off and go, love mum. XOXOXOXO, like suffocated me in kisses and hugs. And I always thought that was really funny. I remember telling mum, I'm like, mum, you know, you can write something. You're not, you know, you don't have to sign. This isn't a medical form that you're signing. You can customize it. So I thought the difference there in approaches between do you customize a birthday card or do you just sign it off was interesting. I thought maybe it's like a generational thing. But I'm curious to know what you think. Laurie from Shoalwater texts through and she goes, it depends on who it is. Close family and friends, I write a little bit in there. Acquaintances, like work colleagues, just sign my name. Sorry, Laurie didn't do the I added that bit. Just for flair, Laurie. But yep, I understand exactly what you're saying, Laurie. I totally respect it. But I would love to know from you as well. When you have a birthday card, do you just sign your name? Do you customize it? Or maybe you're like me and you just don't buy birthday cards and you just send them a text. If you remember, let me know. 0429 985 985. We've got Janet Jackson right now.

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1: Hello, Sunshine family. It's Grace with your traffic update. An earlier crash has just cleared off the causeway eastbound before Great Eastern Highway in Burswood. The traffic will remain slow on the approach. And some debris on the Mitchell Freeway southbound after Hodges Drive in Joondalup. Metal in the centre lane there with no major traffic delays. Please slow down and proceed with caution. And a quick reminder of those roadworks on Cedric Street will be closed between Stevenson Avenue and Ellen Sterling Boulevard until mid-July. Please drive safely. That's the latest from Main Roads.
2: Thank you. Thank you, Grace. 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
6: Hello, I'm Jefferson Shaw. Renowned actor Sam Neill has died at the age of 78. Alex Riddell reports.
7: One of the most versatile actors of his generation, Sam Neill starred in some of cinema's biggest films. Best known for his role in the Jurassic Park franchise, his celebrated career also included acclaimed films The Piano and The Dish. Born in Ireland and raised in New Zealand, Neill spent much of his life living in Sydney. In 2019, he received Australia's highest screen honour, the Longford Lyle Award at the Actors.
8: I continue to be immensely grateful for the opportunity to work here and the generosity that Australia has shown me for no really good reason.
7: During the COVID pandemic, Neill gained a devoted following on Instagram, sharing charming glimpses of his daily life. He had recently overcome blood cancer and had been in remission before dying suddenly in hospital, surrounded by family. Alex Riddell reporting.
6: The US says it's hit dozens of Iranian military targets in response to Iran hitting commercial ships in the Strait of Hormuz. In response, Iran says it targeted US bases in Jordan, Bahrain, and Kuwait. The attacks have further threatened any diplomacy to end the war. A sick giant petrel is undergoing testing for H5 avian influenza after being discovered at Noosa's main beach on the weekend. The bird remains in quarantine at a rescue facility on the Sunshine Coast. If testing returns a positive result, it'll mark Queensland's first case connected to the current nationwide outbreak. 14 cases have so far been confirmed across Western Australia, South Australia, and New South Wales. The federal government says the only Australian ISIS bride remaining in Syria may still be weighing up whether to return home. The woman was initially barred from returning under a temporary exclusion order, but last month she was given a permit to return after the order was revoked. Home Affairs Minister Tony Burke says it's not for him to determine what happens to her if she does not return.
9: I'm not there acting as her agent, and certainly if she doesn't return to Australia, I don't think Australians would be troubled by that.
6: The former partner of Toowoomba mother Yana Armstrong has appeared in court via video link. The 48-year-old man is charged with one count of murder, domestic violence offence, arson and breaching a condition of bail. Armstrong went missing on Tuesday last week before her body was discovered in bushland on Saturday. Checking sport, Collingwood will challenge Billy Frampton's one-match rough conduct charge for a dumping tackle on North Melbourne's Matt Whitlock. The Pies face Carlton on Saturday night, with Geelong's injury list continuing to grow after their loss to GWS over the weekend. 3AW commentator Matthew Lloyd says the Cats don't think they have a point of strength, and England Cricket Board Chief Richard Gold says the decision to sack Brendan McCallum was made with next year's Home Ashes series in mind. That's the latest. I'm Jefferson Shaw.
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2: It is 14 degrees right now after the sun decided to pack up for the day. Tomorrow, it's going to be sunny, a low of 7 and a high of 21. Wednesday, it'll be sunny, a low of 13 and a high of 25. And then Thursday, things turn pretty bad. It'll be cloudy, partly showerly, a low of 15 and a high of 20.
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Paul King and Country on Sunshine. You're hanging out with Asa. And I said before that I'm going to give you the keys to the radio station. In a sense, that's a metaphor, all right, for saying that you get to pick what song I play. There is a severe limitation, but I'll get to that soon. Basically, if you're new to Song Battle Royale, you get to vote for which song I play in full between two songs. So that's the severe limitation. I'm not giving you access to our full library. I'm saying here are two books. Which one, left or right? So the two books that you get to pick between, I've gone with, normally there's a theme between two of them. One time it was like songs that made Asa sad. That was a theme. This one is bands that I think have the same sort of like cult following. That's what I'm going with. What we have is, and I'll just drag down this music, I'll just, tell it to be quiet for a second. We have Kings of Leon, Use Somebody. You know that I can use somebody. Well, very short piece of audio there. Versus Mumford & Sons.

describe the theme? I think it's like cool, manly bands. Would that be fair to say? Cool. When you think, hey, you know, list a cool, manly band, you probably think of Mumford & Sons. They're cool, they're manly, and you probably think of Kings of Leon. Here's the shortest snippet ever. You know that I can use somebody. Whew, that's kind of frustrating. Okay, well, those are the two songs that you get to vote between. You can either vote for cool band, cool manly band number one, Kings of Leon, or cool manly band number two, Mumford and Sons. Send your vote to 0429 985 985, and I'll count up the votes very shortly, and then we'll play whichever song won the most votes in full after that.

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Milky on Sunshine, you're hanging out with Asa, and I'm letting you pick a song for me to play on air. You are in full control over what I play. Catch though, little TNC here. You only get to pick between two songs, which is just extremely restrictive, I understand, but that's just how the game works. You're voting for which song I should play in full between these two. We have Kings of Leon, You Somebody. You know that I can use somebody. Yep, that's as long as that audio goes for. And we have Mumford & Sons, Guiding Light. Now, I normally will just play whichever song receives the most votes. We're in a weird situation where we're at a draw right now. So I'm going to stay on air for as long as it takes before another message comes through. So if you want Kings of Leon, send it to me now. Or if you want Mumford & Sons, the next text that comes through with a vote will dictate which song I play next. I don't care how awkward and long this takes. This will turn into a podcast if it has to. Well, I'm just making sure we do have internet. Okay, guys, I can still receive your messages. The next text that comes through will decide what song we play. Now, I know I've talked a big game about how I would turn this into a podcast, but I'm already getting nervous that this is taking too long. Why is this taking so long? Okay. The text. Oh, hang on. Here we go. Mumford & Sons. Whew. Thanks, guys. I was getting real nervous. I thought I was going to lose my job. My boss was going to say, this isn't a podcast, mate. This is a radio show. You're doing it wrong. Thank you, guys. Woo. Okay. We have Mumford & Sons on Sunshine. This is all going to all of those who voted, and especially those last two votes that came in. Thanks to Nicholas and Roger. We have it right now. It's Guiding Light.

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1: Hello, Sunshine family. It's Grace with your traffic update. A truck is broken down on Welshpool Road eastbound at Tonkin Highway in Wattle Grove. The left lane's blocked and the traffic is slow on the approach. Please allow for a safe merge. A crash on the Kwinana Freeway southbound just before Mill Point Road near the Perth CBD has the right to centre lane blocked at the moment. Towing services are on site and the traffic is heavy on the approach. And that debris does remain on the Mitchell Freeway southbound after Hodges Drive in Joondalup with some metal in the centre lane. Please proceed with caution and drive safely. That's the latest from Main Roads.
2: Thank you so much, Grace. You are with Asa on Sunshine. And unfortunately, guys, I've been working hard and hard and hard. And I can't keep going because I've been here since 2 p.m. And I have to wrap this show up. But I am genuinely grateful for everybody who texted in. We've had a lot of content that we've covered, rather. And I want to give the trophy of MVL, Most Valued Listener, to Mike. And this is happening for the first time. We don't ever give out, well, we've never given out an MVL. But I'm going to give it out for the first time. MVL goes to Mike because he said, quote, "My brother shot 48 foxes in one weekend in WA." That's after we were talking about foxes. And that's after I saw one on the weekend. It was dead on the side of the road, but I'm still counting it because that was the first one I've seen. So that is awesome, Mike. Thank you so much for sending that text through. That's a crazy message. We've got Ethan Bear right now before news and sport. And don't worry, guys, we can catch up again tomorrow at 2 p.m.

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0: Tonight, tributes rolling in for screen legend Sam Neill following his sudden death, aged 78. A rock attack victim in hospital, the 64-year-old cyclist thrown off her bike in Butler. Fresh conflict in the Strait of Hormuz sparks concerns grocery prices are about to spike, plus a fresh travel warning for Australians this hour. Emergency works begin to save a Lancelin pub from washing away. And a gym without weights, the row over noise in Osborne Park.
1: This is Nine News Perth with Michael Thompson.
0: Good evening. He wasn't Australian, but we loved him as one of our own. And tonight the world is mourning Sam Neill after his sudden death at the age of 78. His work carrying him across the silver screen for more than half a century. Best known for his role in the classic Jurassic Park.
2: Jurassic Park, home to prehistoric giants, and Sam Neill becomes a modern-day superstar. Hey! Arguably his greatest role in a career spanning five decades. An international leading man, 150 films and television productions. But in 2022, suddenly it was exit stage left. Then 74 years old, he was diagnosed with a rare blood cancer, stage 3.
3: And my news seems to be all over the news at the moment. And it's sort of cancer, cancer, cancer.
2: 2 years later, he confronted his diagnosis head on.
4: I'm not in any way frightened of dying. That doesn't worry. It's never worried me from the beginning. But I would be annoyed. I'd be annoyed because there are things I still want to do.
2: And breakthrough clinical trials gave him that extra time. As Sam Neill announced, he was cancer-free.
3: I'm in remission. I plan to be in remission for many years to come. I'll bore you all to death. It's lots more work.
2: So today, news of his passing sent shockwaves around the world. This message from his family. Sam was surrounded by family and passed with the dignity that has characterised his whole life. The loss was sudden and unexpected, but blessed by the fact that Sam remained cancer-free. Among the first to pay tribute, the Prime Minister. Sam Neill starred in so many beloved Australian stories, and he earned a special place in Australian hearts. Another cancer survivor also reached out.
5: Like everyone else, I'm absolutely shocked and devastated and just shocked because when I spoke to him not long ago, he was cancer-free.
2: But he was born in Northern Ireland. His real name was not even Sam. It was Nigel. He dubbed himself Sam as a youngster, tougher for a boys' school in New Zealand. From college drama productions to his first major role, a political thriller, Sleeping Dogs, in the 1970s.
6: Starring Sam Neill as Smith.
7: I mean, don't you ever worry about killing the wrong man?
8: Jasper, Sam!
2: Then he crossed the ditch, scoring a role in Dead Calm. As Michael Chamberlain in Evil Angels, the story of infant Azaria taken by a dingo.
9: The Lord Jesus Christ is a very dear friend of ours, our saviour, and the peace of God has kept us from being very foolish in our own lives.
2: He had a leading role in My Brilliant Career and The Dish, set around the first moon landing.
10: Cliff Buxton, director.
2: The Piano, set in New Zealand with Harvey Keitel and Holly Hunter. Never losing his touch with his Kiwi roots, acclaimed for Hunt for the Wilder People.
11: Yeah. Leave me alone.
2: Home Turf, where he also pursued a passion for winemaking and named his farm animals after friends in the movie industry.
10: Well, that's Helena Bonham Carter with the horns.
7: Oh, really?
10: She's a real cow.
2: During the COVID epidemic, as the movie world paused, Sam became a social media star.
12: In a sports car with the warm wind.
2: But it was the big screen where he made his mark. The dashing, blue-eyed Kiwi who went on an adventure that started as a surprise.
13: I never really imagined I would have a career in film, let alone a career as an actor.
2: Damien Ryan, Nine News.
14: Well, maybe.
0: A grandmother is in hospital after she had a rock thrown at her while riding a bike in Butler. The 64-year-old says unruly teenagers have been targeting cars and cyclists in the northern suburbs.
8: Bolts and plates in her wrist, Robin Beattie is just glad things didn't end worse.
14: And they're going to hurt someone one day. You know, I'm lucky that it was only my wrist. And I had a helmet on.
8: The 64-year-old out for her usual bike ride last Thursday afternoon, going through an underpass near Lucan Drive in Butler.
14: Just as I was coming out from there, I saw a big boulder being thrown coming down in front of me, and I've swerved and I've hit the curb and gone into all these big limestone boulders. I wouldn't have been able to pick it up one hand. Yeah. So I would have had to have two hands to pick it up.
8: Coming off her bike, breaking her wrist, but says the teens kept going with their tormenting.
14: The kids that had done it came down on their little motorbikes and e-scooters, four of them, and started laughing and doing wheelies up past me. I was feeling very scared and vulnerable.
8: There's been multiple reports of rock throwing in the area in recent months. This car dented after one was thrown onto the freeway. The northern suburbs repeatedly dealing with antisocial teens on wheels.
14: I think it's just I was in the wrong place at the wrong time. You know, I'm hoping I'll never go at that time of the day again.
8: Robin Beattie hopes that by speaking out, others who've been through similar experiences will also come forward to help try and track down the children responsible.
14: They don't realise they are going to hurt somebody really bad.
8: Amber Wilkinson, Nine News.
0: The United States and Iran are giving conflicting advice over whether the Strait of Hormuz is open as fresh strikes are exchanged. Experts warn the standoff could lead to higher grocery prices.
15: A tug of war over the Strait of Hormuz. Iran announcing the critical shipping route closed. The United States says otherwise.
16: Oh, it's open, as Central Command has said.
15: Shipping traffic through the waterway has slowed, but the US says 20 commercial vessels made it through over the past 24 hours. That's despite the risks. An Iranian warning shot at a Cypriot-flagged container ship led to the latest missile tit-for-tat.
17: Commercial shipping can't be terrorized in the Strait of Hormuz.
15: The Pentagon has retaliated, launching waves of strikes against Iran. Hundreds of sites have been hit in recent days, the heaviest attacks in months.
18: A combination of strikes against the IRGC and the specific elements which have been actually working to hamper and impede travel through the Strait of Hormuz, mainly small, what we call Boston Whaler-sized ships.
15: The U.S. president claiming Iran had been close to an agreement.
19: We had a deal with them yesterday. They were giving up everything. And then all of a sudden, 2 hours after that, they hit a ship with a drone. And I said, these people, there's something wrong with them.
15: The stalemate in the Strait will impact the global supply chain. Fuel reserves in Australia are strong, but experts say the higher cost of fertiliser will be passed on to consumers at the checkout.
20: So we can expect, unfortunately, increased grocery prices for months, quite a few months to come.
15: In the United States, Reid Butler, Nine News.
0: And the federal government is closely monitoring the events in the Middle East and has been forced to push the warning button for some travellers. Eleni Lembetsos explains.
21: The United Arab Emirates, Qatar, Bahrain and Kuwait, all popular routes for Australians heading over for European summer, are once again in the line of fire. DFAT ramping up its language, warning Australians to reconsider the need to travel there due to the unpredictable security situation. The warning level for those countries currently at level 3, just below level 4, which is do not travel. And airlines are warning they can't rule out last minute cancellations. Now, as for the impact on fuel prices due to this latest escalation, experts believe we are still in good shape and prices are holding relatively steady.
22: We've seen increases of about 3% as a result of the war recommencing or the peace collapsing. So that's about $3 a barrel. So it's not a huge jump compared to the significant increases we saw at the start of the war.
21: But the federal government is being urged to keep a close eye on our fuel supplies with no permanent end in sight for this war.
0: Emergency works have begun in Lancelin in a race against time to save the town from coastal erosion. 1,000 tonnes of sand will be packed into the dunes in front of the pub, which is being swallowed by the ocean.
23: A band-aid solution to a bullet hole problem as the countdown begins to our next cold front.
24: I'd say it's going to get us through winter.
1: It's definitely a short-term fix.
23: 1,000 tonnes of sand and rock bags packed into the dunes at the front of the Llansillen Sands Hotel, funded by the Shire of Gingin, ahead of a storm this weekend bringing 4-metre swells.
1: If the water breaches, it's going to flow into the caravan park, then it's going to flow into the houses on North Llansillen.
23: The town has lost 50 metres of coastline in the last year. Locals airing their concerns at a meeting today, saying a $500,000 grant from the state government is a drop in the ocean. And repeated calls for ministers to visit has fallen on deaf ears.
1: The opposition members have all been up and through, but from the state itself, not one representative. And it is definitely a little bit disappointing.
3: We have a very frustrated community that feels like they aren't being kept informed.
23: Many taking matters into their own hands, raising nearly $100,000. Even the community's smallest residents pitching in.
4: I donated it from my piggy bank because I wanted to help the workplace.
23: The last big storm to hit Llansillen 2 weeks ago ate away 5 metres of dunes, leaving just 7 metres to the pub's back door. It's hoped today's works will press pause on any more erosion this weekend. An anxious wait for a town whose faith in a fix is already eroded. Yvonne Ardley, Nine News.
0: An Osborne Park private hospital is in a legal stoush with a gym, calling on the Supreme Court to decide whether they can lift weights. Doctors claim excessive vibrations from the equipment will interfere with delicate procedures.
2: A different kind of robes for a morning in court.
5: Morning.
2: Justice Michael Lundberg out of the courtroom and into the operating theatre as Perth Day Hospital takes on Fitness Cartel. The judge and lawyers inspecting the Osborne Park premises as part of a 4-day trial. The hospital spent $16 million fitting out the space with specialist equipment for pain management and endoscopies. Some of the procedures involving needles being inserted into the spine and nerves of patients. But when it came time for procedures to start in June, they had to ask for an urgent court order, banning gym goers from using weights, the workout gear remaining idle from 6:30 in the morning till 8 at night.
24: This has been disruptive for our members, but we have informed them of the entire process and we appreciate the being very patient through this entire ordeal.
2: The operators of the hospital are claiming nuisance from excessive noise and vibrations, allegedly causing a box of files to fall from a desk and an electronic fixture to drop from the ceiling. Perth Day Hospital was already being fitted out before the arrival of Fitness Cartel, but the hospital didn't start operating until about 7 months after the gym opened its doors. A lawyer for the gym queried whether it was appropriate to put a hospital with a hypersensitive use in the building in the first place. A doctor describing the vibrations as like bombs being dropped, very distressing episodes that can be felt in the body. Jamie Freestone, Nine News.
0: The family of a Perth man who died inside a Bali immigration detention centre is still searching for answers tonight. Cameron Hughes was found unconscious on Friday after being taken into custody, accused of breaching visa conditions. The 39-year-old's family describing him as a devoted father and a loving brother and son who always put family first. Our focus now is on understanding exactly what happened. The identity of a former Sydney childcare worker facing hundreds of child abuse charges has been revealed after a court order was lifted. Hamish Tate is facing more than 320 charges accused of producing child abuse material over a 16-year period. Detectives allegedly identifying more than 150 victims in preschool and primary school. At least 27 people have been killed and more than 60 are in hospital after a fire at a bar in Bangkok. Many tried to escape through a fire exit only to find it was locked. And a warning, some viewers may find this report confronting.
25: With the intensity of a jet engine, flames burst out of the nightclub, blocking any chance of escape at the front. Witnesses ran towards the Rong Biet Nalat Prao bar in the northern part of the Thai capital, but there was little they could do. Firefighters arrived within minutes of the alarm. It took half an hour to extinguish the blaze. Sukanya says a musician friend who was on stage saw smoke and flames coming from the ceiling. Then the power went out.
26: And there was blasting. And everybody tried to free themselves from the smokes and the flames.
25: Once they managed to get inside, firefighters searched through the burnt-out shell of the pub for survivors. In the bathroom area, the grim discovery. Bodies on the floor, many face down, as they tried to escape in the darkness, only to be overcome by smoke. At the back of the restrooms, there was an exit, says this volunteer, but a sign read, staff only, and it was locked. As the Thai Prime Minister saw the deadly consequence of the fire, the task of identifying those who'd been inside the club began. Recovered mobile phones, perhaps a clue for some identities.
5: Our embassy is engaged in trying to make sure as to whether or not Australians have been caught up in it.
25: Locals arrived facing the terrible wait for news of their loved ones. And by morning, the process of mourning had begun. Brett McLeod, Nine News.
6: Dignitaries and everyday Australians have honoured Professor Richard Scolia at a state memorial service. The world-leading cancer pathologist and Australian of the Year wasn't just remembered for his medical research, but for being a dad, husband and friend.
7: They came to honour a man who touched a nation's heart through his scientific brilliance, his humility, tenacity and courage. And in the halls of one of our national treasures, a celebration of the life of another.
9: In the great constellation of the Australian story, Richard was, without question, one of our brightest stars.
10: And someone whose commitment to scientific discovery, rigour and service will continue to save countless lives forever.
7: In the world of melanoma research, Richard Scolia was peerless. His work with colleague Professor Georgina Long in pioneering the use of immunotherapy was credited with curing half of the patients diagnosed. But when he was diagnosed with a rare and terminal brain cancer, doctor turned patient and guinea pig, using his own therapy to treat brain cancer in a way that had never been tried before.
9: Who is this brilliant, stoic man staring down cancer with a smile on his face?
7: And as he faced that battle head on, he openly took the nation on the journey with him.
11: This bold experiment probably advanced research into brain cancer treatment by at least 10 years in one giant leap.
7: Beyond the scientist, today we learned about his personal side, the cheeky, passionate bloke away from the microscope. His love of Midnight Oil brought Peter Garrett to perform. His family was applauded by the audience. A thank you for sharing a remarkable man. They told of a loving, devoted father whose passions included triathlons, park runs, the Sydney Swans and wagon wheels. But to them, he was so much more.
10: I feel so lucky to have had 24 amazing years with Rich and beyond grateful to have Lucy, Matthew and Emily, who will carry so much of Richard with them throughout their lives. We love you, Rich.
7: Eddie Meyer, Nine News.
6: It warmed to a sunny winter's day, but Natalia Cooper, it was another chilly morning.
12: Yes, Tomo, it does make it a little bit hard to get out of bed, but the sunshine today was beautiful and there is thankfully some much needed rain on the way. We dipped to a low of 4.2 again. 19 was our top around 3.30 this afternoon. The Swan Valley and Jandakot were the coldest spots in the metro area this morning, both dipping to 2.6 degrees. 3.2 was the low in Pierce. A high pressure ridge over southern parts of the state will bring more fine weather over the next couple of days, but then a cold front will sweep across us on Thursday afternoon, leading to showers and possible storms. How much rain are we expecting? Well, your full forecast is coming up, Tomo.
6: Looking forward to it, Natalia. Thank you. An alarm you can't stop, which will blast over every phone in Australia. Next, how to make sure you're ready for a major test of the new warning system. Driver admits to ramming a Channel 9 camera car outside a Northbridge police station. Why the Premier's been forced to defend his candidate in the Secret Harbour by-election. And Perth's fastest selling suburbs.
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0: WA's newest minister, Daniel Pastorelli, has been sworn in at a ceremony at Government House following the resignation of Paul Papalia. Member for Balcatta, David Michael, will take on all five of his portfolios in the interim, while Daniel Pastorelli takes on mines, petroleum and exploration. These positions ratified today as the Premier was forced to defend his candidate in the Secret Harbour by-election. Georgia Tree, currently living 60 kilometres away in North Perth.
1: The best person to represent that community is the one that can champion the needs of that community. Georgia Tree is a fighter. She's fought for that community most of her life. She's a local.
0: The Secret Harbour by-election will be held on Saturday, August 29. Driver has admitted to deliberately slamming into a Channel 9 crew car outside Northbridge Police Station. Lucas Charles Narkle reversing his Ford Falcon at speed into the stationary vehicle without warning last month. The 46-year-old pleaded guilty to acts causing bodily harm or danger. It's the nationwide wake-up call you can't turn off. In a fortnight, millions of phones across the country will be blasted with an alarm to test a new emergency system. And tonight, a warning to make sure your device is ready.
2: During the terror of a security threat and the unpredictability of a natural disaster, being given up-to-date warnings is not only vital, it can save lives.
3: Introducing Ozalert, a new emergency messaging system that sends near-instant alerts.
4: It is going to be a system that not only states and territories use, but at times also the Commonwealth Government.
2: The new national warning system, Ozalert, will be rolled out nationwide in October. First, though, there will be an Australia-wide test of the system, a critical alert to be sent to every mobile phone, as well as some tablets and smartwatches.
5: People should expect a siren of about 10 seconds in duration when that alert goes off.
2: The testing will happen on Monday, July the 27th at 2 p.m. for those areas on Australian Eastern Standard Time, at 1:30 in South Australia and the Northern Territory, and midday in Western Australia. The alarm will go off even if your device is on silent or do not disturb.
6: To ensure your device is ready for the test, make sure your software is up to date. If you have a second phone for safety reasons, turn it to airplane mode or off 1 hour before the test. There is a chance some older model phones may not be able to receive the warning.
5: Post 2019, most phones should be compliant. Android 12 phones and beyond, we know, will be compliant.
2: Ozalert will replace existing messaging systems that can be affected by phone network congestion.
4: We are using technology called cell broadcast technology, so it's not reliant on any one telco provider. You just need to be in range of any particular tower to receive notifications to your phone.
2: Jessica Millward, Nine News.
0: Harrowing accounts of anti-Semitism on Australian campuses have surfaced at Royal Commission hearings. A tutor at the University of New South Wales claiming he temporarily lost work after reporting students performing Nazi salutes.
7: I stopped reporting them even though I knew that it was so important to report anti-Semitic incidents. I was scared that I was going to be fired again.
0: The landmark hearings will run in Melbourne until the end of the week. East Fremantle is experiencing an apartment price boom, leading the market with a 50% increase. Rachel Langdon explains.
8: Michael, the Real Estate Institute of WA has released its latest property sales data. The median price for a unit in East Fremantle jumping 51.6% over 12 months. The suburb of Vivash led the house market, the median price of homes sitting at $855,000, up 45.5%. The top five fastest selling suburbs for houses, Stratton, Mirrabooka, Alkimos, Bassendean and Bibra Lake. $930,000 is the median house sale price. That increased 16.3% over the financial year. Experts say, Michael, that's due to low listing levels and ongoing strong demand. But there has been a shift in the market in the last few months, with new listings exceeding the five-year average.
0: Thank you, Rachel. Australia's move to a digital system next to win for travellers. Paper passenger cards finally being torn up. The twin wildlife warriors at the centre of the latest bird flu scare. Baby Joy, Neil Danaher's name to live on. And Ricard dares to dream, the former Freo president talks of a maiden premiership.
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0: It's the end of an era for Aussie travellers, with the customs passenger card set to be ditched for a digital system as the travel industry eyes off more AI advancements at the border. The coalition is looking at an old policy it says could power the data centre boom.
1: Arriving in Australia can be a long wait thanks to the chore of this orange form.
2: This is all unnecessary. And finally, with today's announcement, we're going to see the end of them.
1: The decades-old declaration card is being ditched, moving online following an almost two-year trial by the end of 2027, and in time for the thousands of visitors coming our way for the Brisbane Olympic Games in 2032.
3: As we move towards a completely seamless border, ultimately a biometric border.
1: Industry leaders now hoping the next step will be using AI and facial recognition to identify passengers. Singapore Airport, a leading example. Its residents passing through without the need for passports.
4: Well, you get off the plane, you pick up your bag and you walk.
1: But experts say keeping the data that technology collects on home soil is key to keeping it safe.
5: When it leaves the country, it's no longer subject to Australian laws and Australian regulations. And we all know that what you can do with it is significant.
1: A wider demand for data centres here will require more electricity. The coalition seeing this as a chance to reignite the nuclear debate.
6: We're going to send our uranium to India so they can build civil nuclear energy facilities which will power AI and data centres and their energy needs, yet we're not going to utilise that here.
1: Emily Saunders, Nine News.
0: Australia's deadly bird flu outbreak may have reached Queensland, with a sick seabird found on a Noosa main beach. The giant petrel is now in quarantine, tended to by twins Paula and Bridget, known for their wildlife work and knack of speaking in sync.
7: We just went in there not long ago and she had a little walk, had a little flap, and then she went back to bed. But she's eating.
0: There have been 13 confirmed cases of bird flu since it first arrived in Australia last month. Nicole Kidman has paid tribute to her beloved actor Sam Neill, saying she's immensely saddened by the news. In a statement, the Australian actor says they met when she was 18 and he took me under his wing. He was charming, kind, funny and intelligent. Sam Neill died suddenly today at the age of 78. Heartwarming update from the Danaher family, with Neill's daughter Beck and husband Drew revealing the name and first pictures of their baby boy. Ted Neil Danaher Howell arrived on June 26. His name, a tribute to his courageous grandfather. Little Ted certainly feeling the love, getting to know his siblings Billy and Hazel. He's an icon of the WA retail industry and a familiar voice to West Australians for more than 50 years. But Rick Hart is also a huge fan of the Fremantle Dockers. And the former club president believes this year the premiership drought can finally be broken. He's an icon of WA business, but Rick Hart always has a close eye on his beloved Dockers.
8: But I think this is the best team I've ever seen at Fremantle.
0: Dockers fans often ask him, Rick, is this the year? Well, there's an omen that says Justin Longmuir will lead Fremantle to their first ever premiership. And it's all got to do with Rick Hart's heart.
9: Looking for Pavlich in the pack, he goes... Longmuir's taken a screamer!
0: Back in 2005, when Rick was president, helping take a broke Dockers from oblivion to finals, Rick was there for this historic thriller at Subiaco Oval.
8: And the Sunday Times had put a heart monitor on me watching the game.
10: Oh, really?
8: Yeah, and it was going up and down.
0: Justin Longmuir not only took the famous grab, he then lined up after the siren to try and kick the goal that would put Fremantle into the finals. Even Eddie's commentary seems prophetic.
9: This is it, the chance at September glory for Justin Longmuir.
0: But here's the thing, amid those crazy scenes, Rick's heart slowed dramatically to reflect an extraordinary faith in Longmuir.
8: But it was at its calmest when he took that kick,
10: really,
8: as I remember. And I sat there watching and I said, well, it couldn't be in better hands than with Longy, you know, and he just went back and straight over the umpire's hat.
0: Young Longmuir revelled in the pressure.
9: In comes Longmuir to take his kick. Oh, score. Oh,
0: Now he's coach of a Dockers side Rick has strong belief in.
8: All going well, they've got a really good chance of going all the way.
0: Still in the retail game in his 80s, he has no plans to retire.
8: Well, I've been 50 years in retail in one way or another, for continuous 50 years, so starting in 1975, so we're going into our 51st year. How long I keep going, the day that I wake up and say I don't want to do it anymore will be the day that I sort of retire to pasture, but I can't see myself changing, you know.
0: The only change he wants is the Dockers premiership drought ending. Rick's heart tells him it's Fremantle's year. Fingers crossed it is. Thank you, Rick. The biggest change to Bunnings' loyalty program in 15 years after sport. What it means for tradies.
10: Well, moose anymore.
0: Bit of a tease there. We'll tell you exactly what Chris was talking about once we get to finance. But Paddy Sweeney's here with sport. And Paddy, when keeps on coming for the Dockers?
11: Well, Tomo, the task against Port Adelaide this weekend just got a whole lot easier. The stars aligned for Fremantle as the stars are sidelined for the Power. Ready to return, but will a former Eagle face his old teammates? And Sinner successfully defends his All-England club crown.
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10: Pun business names after Swim Shady. The company got sued by Slim Shady himself, Eminem. And, I mean, really, if someone's going to get sued in this situation, it's probably Eminem, right? That
18: well,
10: company,
18: he didn't win.
10: The Chocolate Factory will get him, you know?
18: That's true. I didn't think about that.
10: Didn't think about that, did we? No. So he did not win his lawsuit against Slim Shady, the Australian beach shade company. And so I asked the family, what is the best pun business name you've ever seen? And I love a pun name.
18: You do?
10: It makes everything better.
18: You
10: makes
18: reckon?
10: Life better.
18: I mean, it's enjoyable to see, but
10: oh, it is.
18: Is it really going to persuade your business? Like, you're going to actually take them up?
10: I don't know, Leah. If you had two Thai restaurants next to each other and one was called, like, you know, like Como Thai and the other one was called Titanic, which one are you going to?
18: I actually don't know. I don't know the name would get me, but I appreciate it all the same. We got a great text here from Rebecca in Warmbrush. She said, there used to be a hairdresser's in the Byford area called Curl Up and Die.
10: Aggressive and clever. I like it. I like it. I like it. Kate in Mayland says she was overseas and she saw an Indian takeaway called Curried Away.
18: That's fun. I like that. I like that one a lot.
10: I dig that. I love that so much. And another one, great one from Matt here. He says, just interiors, but I guess it's like Justin.
18: Yes.
10: Interiors.
18: Clever. Very
10: Justin
18: clever.
10: Interiors.
18: There's
10: like
18: one in Cairns. I don't know if it still exists. This is years and years ago.
10: In Cairns, like in Queensland, Cairns.
18: In Queensland, sorry. Yeah, yeah. Called Walk Around the Clock.
10: Brilliant. I'm there.
18: I think takeaways, it works really well.
10: Yeah, I think food-related puns are always good. But then Ben from Shelley said a plumbing business called Liquid All Sorts.
18: Actually, there was a Queensland plumber that was called All Systems Go.
10: That's brilliant.
18: And I thought that was good.
10: See, I'm telling you, it's good business. What about a tree lopping service called Tree Wise Men?
11: Port Adelaide's massive task on Saturday against ladder leaders Fremantle has been made even harder after accepting Jason Horne-Francis's one-match ban. The Power are already without Zach Butters, Mitch Georgiades and Connor Rozee, while Lachie Jones and Jack Lukosius are in doubt.
13: Yeah, it's a good challenge. I feel like our best games this year have been, you know, we've been back to the wall, Geelong, the Hawthorn game and even the showdown. So we look forward to Saturday afternoon.
11: Meanwhile, Eagle-turned-Lion Oscar Allen is no guarantee to return from injury against his former side on Saturday. And Dockers coach Justin Longmuir faces a big call at selection for the Port Adelaide clash. Footy commentator Will Schofield joins us. Will, Sean Darcy managed for the Swans game and Mason Cox took his chance playing his best game for the club. The question now, does Darcy get his spot back or does Longmuir reward Cox and keep him in the side?
19: Yeah, I thought he was brilliant. Paddy Mason Cox in a great game for the footy club. Maybe his best he's played for Freo, but I still think Sean Darcy's in their best 23. Spoke to Justin Longmuir before the game, he said so. Heard him say it afterwards as well. I think he's got 4 weeks, Sean Darcy. They're playing for four in a row. If he can't improve and, you know, his gait gets a little better, he starts moving across the ground and impacts games, I think they'll pull the trigger with Mason Cox, a big game player. Of course, you've got to play at the MCG to win it all. So having Mason Cox in the back pocket, not the worst thing in the world for Freo.
11: A big month ahead, no doubt. Now, the Eagles were gallant in the loss to the Bulldogs. Willem Dersma and Marcus Bontempelli were locked in an enthralling matchup.
19: It was brilliant, mate, and I thought it was great by Andrew McWalter and playing both number one draft picks and Harley Reid and William Dersma in the same midfield. But you'd only learn by doing things on the job, and the Willem Dersma defensive stoppage against Marcus Bontempelli where he kicked the goal, he started on him, lost him by a metre or two, goal kicked. It's just a great way to learn because I don't think you'll see Willem Dersma play like that again. In fact, I don't think we'll see that mistake from him again at a forward 50 stoppage. Learn from the best, that's how you do it, and great coaching by Minnie McWalter.
11: Yeah, no doubt a great lesson for what will be a star on the rise in Willem Dersma. Will, thanks for your time.
19: Thanks, Paddy.
11: Geelong star Jeremy Cameron is facing up to 6 weeks sidelined, undergoing surgery on his AC joint after injuring it in the loss to the Giants. GWS forward Aaron Cadman urging Toby Green to stay in Orange, the out-of-contract skipper linked to a move back to Victoria.
20: Well, we always want him to stay. I'll slip in the comment, every smart-ass comment, every to hear it again. So, yeah, we'd love him to stay, and he's a prized possession of ours. And, yeah, we love playing with him, and you go out and you walk taller next to him. So, yeah, it's great to have him, and hopefully, yeah, I really want him to stay.
11: Meantime, the Magpies will challenge Billy Frampton's one-match ban for rough conduct at the tribunal tomorrow. A massive crowd expected at the MCG this weekend when Collingwood plays Carlton.
21: Yeah, these are the sort of games that, you know, from another club, you sort of watch with interest because they're so big and they're so hyped up. So to be able to play in one is very exciting for us.
11: The Blues have lost 13 of their last 15 games against the Magpies. Wallabies fly half Ben Donaldson is confident he will play in Saturday's test against Italy. The Western Force vice captain was unavailable for last weekend's loss to France with a calf injury.
22: Train tomorrow and hopefully get through that and then be available for selection. But had a run on last Saturday, didn't train too much last week, but it's feeling good today. So, that's the plan moving forward.
11: The test at HBF Park will be coach Joe Schmidt's last before handing over the position to Les Kiss. Running Wimbledon champion Jannik Sinner has held on to his crown, ousting Alexander Zverev in one of the longest matches of their careers. But things didn't go to plan for young Aussie Cruz Hewitt, just missing out on a win that would have carried the Wimbledon legacy across generations.
23: Walking onto a centre court showing all the signs of 2 weeks of wear and tear, looking their very best for a roll call of royals and celebrities in the stands. There to see first-time finalist Alexander Zverev go toe-to-toe with defending champion Jannik Sinner. For more than 3.5 hours, they pushed each other to their limits with slips,
24: he's all over the place,
23: slides, and at one point fears of a nasty injury.
25: Zverev is down, he's pushed off.
23: Sinner crossing the court to go to the aid of his fallen opponent.
2: That's nice.
23: But in the end, he showed Zverev little mercy, making it back-to-back Wimbledon titles.
3: How about that?
23: The four-set triumph, his 10th straight over the German.
4: I'm very happy, of course, about the win, but I'm mostly very happy about the level we both played.
23: Then, a personal congratulations from the Prince and Princess of Wales.
5: It's really inspiring for the children to see tennis at that level. Yeah.
23: Sharing his love of the game with Prince George and Princess Charlotte.
24: Does he play every day mostly or not?
5: Not every day, but weekends.
24: Weekends?
5: Yeah.
24: You as well?
5: Yeah.
24: Yeah?
5: Yeah. That's
23: good. In the boys' singles, the second generation of Hewitts in his first Wimbledon final, cruises Wimbledon champion Dad holding his breath in the stands. The 17-year-old taking first set, but in the end falling short to American Jordan Lee.
25: While this isn't the end of the debut he'd been hoping for, it does begin a new era for the Hewitt family here on the hallowed grass of Wimbledon.
26: It's been a lot of fun. Been here since I was a kid, but to be playing very special and even to make the final a very special week for me and my family.
23: A tough final for a first-timer, but perhaps the start of a special career. At Wimbledon, Josh Bavis, Nine News.
11: England's baz-ball era is over, with Brendan McCullum sacked as coach. In the wake of their series loss to New Zealand, McCullum will step down immediately after 4 years in the role. The axing comes just 2 weeks after former captain Ben Stokes announced his retirement. McCullum will continue to coach England's white ball team. And how about this for an unofficial Mark of the Year contender? Brentford Booragoon Sean Byrne with this screamer on the weekend in the Perth Football League. And we're happy to report it's not the first time this season the Bulldog has taken to the skies, taking this spectacular grab only 3 weeks ago. So, Tomo, there's some proof there.
27: What a mark.
11: It wasn't a fluke, was it?
27: No.
11: I mean, Sean Byrne getting up and local footy always delivering.
27: Yeah, and I love the reaction of all his mates and the crowd as well.
11: Summed it up perfectly.
27: Fantastic. Thanks, Paddy. Buy now, rewards later. The Loyalty Shake Cup, not everyone's happy about. That's next. Plus a father and son's wail of a tale. And Natalia Cooper, just a couple more sunny days to enjoy these school holidays.
28: Yes, Tomo, I would make the most of them because we're expecting plenty of showers on Thursday and Friday. All the details are coming up.
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0: face. 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
0: The price of oil has jumped on renewed fighting in the Middle East, but possibly not by as much as you'd think, as finance editor Chris Kohler.
5: Iran says the Strait of Hormuz is closed until further notice, but the market doesn't seem to believe that. The price of oil did jump back above $79 after fresh fighting on the weekend, but you can see the increase hasn't gone anywhere near the recent highs. So the feeling on markets is that all this will just blow over. And with Australia's fuel excise cut now halved, drivers will certainly be hoping for that too. The ASX started the week with a steady Monday. Telstra regained everything it lost on Friday, while Xero fell sharply on news the CEO sold more than $2 million worth of her shares. That's always a bit of a worry for investors. And the Australian dollar is buying 69 US cents, 60 euro cents and 51 British pence.
0: Let's take a look at the price of fuel across Perth tomorrow. The average front litre will fall by 3 cents a litre to $1.62.2. But you can find it cheaper on Walter Road in Bedford, on Thomas Road in Oakford and on Morrison Road in Midvale. Diesel will increase by 1.6 cents a litre to $1.90.8. But you can find that cheaper on Great Eastern Highway in Ascot, on Angara Road in Lansdale. Now, a father and son waiting for a bite on their fishing rods have instead had an unexpected encounter off the Gold Coast. Have a look at that, and look at that splash while exploding out of the water, splashing their boat, turning the

0: shares Sunrise Fishing Expedition into something that they will never forget. Stay with us, Natalia's back with When the Rain Will Hit right after this break.
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2: Buenas noches y bienvenidos una vez más. You're here with Andrea and David. Bow, bow, bow, bow. For the hour, we're looking forward to spending it here, wherever you find yourself.
3: That's right,
2: fam. Maybe you're, I don't know, so Andrea, there's a few people that tune in, whether they're on station, they're in the car, they've just finished work.
3: Or going to work.
2: Or going to work, because, you know, for those who do overnight shifts.
3: Not everybody does a 9 till 5 or a...
2: Nah.
3: 9 till 2
2: Not
3: o'clock.
2: Everyone has that luxury.
3: No.
2: But look, fortunately for you,
3: we
2: get to spend an hour with you, as we said, and we bring a word of encouragement. And I'm looking forward to it because last week, Andrea, we were speaking on something really encouraging. I really took a lot what you said, and I believe that we brought something to the table that we can always take practically throughout our daily lives and throughout the week that we have.
3: Yeah, that's right.
2: So I'm looking forward to this next hour.
3: Yeah,
2: because
3: it's gonna be great.
2: We're ready for it.
3: We're gonna have to buckle up this time. Because, fam, we've got something special for you. So, as David was saying, you can head on over. If you are unable to listen to the rest of the hour, head on over sunshine.com.au and you'll find us there. You'll see our pretty faces there on Rios de Agua Viva, Rivers of Living Water. 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
2: Awesome. Stick around. We're going to be right back after this song. You're here on Sunshine. It's Rios de Agua Viva.
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0: Welcome back. On what's been a sunny Monday, the morning was really chilly once again. 4 was that overnight low before we climbed to a top of 19 degrees. And right now it is 11 and a half to the charts. And a high pressure ridge over southern parts of the state will bring more fine weather over the next couple of days. But then a cold front will sweep across us on Thursday afternoon, leading to showers and possible storms. Another front is due on Friday. Around the nation tomorrow, Brisbane feeling the winter sun with 23. Blue skies in Sydney 2, 21 at the top there. Canberra expecting showers and a chilly 12, showers and just 16 in Melbourne, and a similar day on the way for Adelaide, 17 the top. Back in the north of our state, sunshine and a warm 32 in Broome. Exmouth lovely at 26, 28 the top in Carnarvon tomorrow. Further south, the sunny 25 in Geraldton, blue skies and 18 for Bunbury. Albany will be mostly sunny and 17 and 19 the top in Esperance and Kalgoorlie. On the waters, light winds easterly, 10 to 15 knots, turning northeasterly during the day. Seas below a metre and swell to 2.5. Around the suburbs, a sunny 21 in Joondalup tomorrow, while 19 will be the top in Rockingham and at Mandurah. So the official Tuesday forecast in Perth, you will need to rug up again tonight, 7 the low. Then tomorrow, nothing but sunshine and warming to 21 degrees. Looking ahead, mostly sunny and a warm winter top of 24 on Wednesday. That is more than 5 degrees above the July average. Thursday is looking very wet. Up to 35 millimetres could fall and thunderstorms are possible in the afternoon. We could get another 15 millimetres in the gauges on Friday, 20 degrees. Showers easing for Saturday and 18. A few more showers are expected on Sunday and 18 again. Then next Monday, as many kids head back to school, we're looking at a shower or two and a cold top of 17 degrees. I am glad to see some decent falls finally on that forecast, Tomo.
1: We need it. Natalia, thank you. That is Nine News for this Monday, July 13. Thanks for your company. A Current Affair is next. Enjoy your evening. Good night.
2: Life Words. 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Therefore, as we have opportunity, let us do good to all people, especially to those who belong to the family of believers.
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0: Hi, I'm Rob Furlong from Woodvale Baptist Church. Conversation is a part of life. We talk about all sorts of things and ideas. We talk to people. And yes, we talk about people. Conversation has a huge impact on our relationships, and so does a lack of it. Have you ever regretted not having a conversation with someone? Perhaps you feel you are being given the cold shoulder by a work colleague, or your partner is upset with you about something. You know something is wrong between the two of you, but the other person isn't saying what, apart from a few unsubtle hints, and you are too afraid to ask. What needs to happen in situations like these is what some have described as a crucial conversation. A crucial conversation takes place when two people address privately and with loving honesty whatever the problem is that is affecting their relationship at that moment, and working together toward genuine reconciliation. A crucial conversation contains within it the seeds of loving, open communication and restoration. So it's surprising we do not have some more often. One reason for this is we do not know how to go about conversations like these, which is why I'm sharing a couple of principles that have helped me in my own crucial conversations over the years. A crucial conversation must be done privately with the other person. If you feel the person has been ignoring you, then a good way to bring this up is to say something along the lines of, "When we catch up lately, it feels like you do not want to be around me, or that I've done something to offend you. I want you to know I'm not accusing you of anything. I could be misreading this completely. But if there is a problem between us, then I would like to talk about it and clear the air." An approach like this makes no assumptions or accusations about the other person, but it also seeks to be straightforward in as loving a way as possible. And it is done privately, just between the two of you. You do not talk or complain about the person to others. I've also found it helpful that if you are unable to resolve the situation, then seek mediation. This is a serious step and should not be taken lightly. But if the problem cannot be resolved, a mediator can be of enormous help to both of you in getting the problem sorted out. Mediators bring many benefits to a crucial conversation. They can help both of you see how serious the situation is and how the relationship can be restored. They can bring added wisdom by providing fresh insights and perspectives that they may have missed. They bring an objectivity which identifies where both of you may be at fault, thus leading to reconciliation. And they're also able to affirm what was and wasn't said because they witnessed the conversation between the two of you. The important thing to remember about a crucial conversation is that the goal is always reconciliation and restoration between people. It is not about trying to win an argument, pointing out how bad the other person is, or proving you are so much better than they are. Rather, we approach the conversation without making assumptions. We come prepared to listen, not to blame. Without arrogance, always thinking we're in the right. We come with humility, a readiness to admit we might be wrong. With courage, to be open and honest with each other. With grace, being ready to offer forgiveness where it's needed. With hope that the relationship will be far better for having had this conversation. Crucial conversations are, well, crucial to our relationships.
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0: In Mark chapter 1, there's a story of a man with leprosy, a skin disease, who comes to Jesus and begs him, "If you are willing, you can make me clean." Filled with compassion, Jesus reached out his hand and touched the man. "I am willing," he said, "be clean." Immediately the leprosy left him and he was cleansed. The first time I read that passage, it took my breath away. Why? I mean, it's lovely that Jesus is compassionate, but it's not that big a deal, surely. Well, I didn't know as much then as I do now, but I understood even then that a skin disease for the Jews of Jesus' day wasn't just about being sick. Many of those diseases were contagious. If you had one, you were unclean. Ceremonially unclean and socially unclean. Anyone touching you would also become unclean. So whether you felt sick or not, you couldn't work, you couldn't earn a living, and no one would willingly touch you. No handshakes, no hugs, not even a pat on the back. Incredibly isolating. That's me. That's you. That's all of us before we accept Jesus. Because sin acts on us like that skin disease. Spiritually, we're sick, we're poor, we can't do the work God has for us to do. But the worst part is the isolation. Sin stops us relating properly with one another and with God. We're cut off. But Jesus reached out and touched the sick man before he was healed. In his compassion, Jesus became unclean, like the man, to be with him and so he could be healed. In the same way, Jesus took on our humanity to be with us and took our sin on the cross so we can be healed. It's the good news in miniature, the gospel in just 3 verses. Because once you understand that you're the leper, that sin has done that to you, you too can ask, "If you are willing, you can make me clean." And in that, know that Jesus forgives you.
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6: 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Anything over $300 needs to be claimed over its useful life through depreciation.

0: my name's Andrew Norman. I just want to take a moment to share a little thought with you. Did you know that your past experiences, traumas, cultural beliefs, and generational influences have shaped your mind to be what it is today? For example, I hate baked beans with a passion, like I despise them. But there is a reason for it. When I was 3 years old, I distinctly remember sitting at the dinner table about to eat baked beans for the first time. But as soon as I put the spoon in my mouth, I started gagging, choking, and chaos just ensued. My parents were rushing over to me. My siblings were yelling. I was coughing up bean sauce everywhere. And to this day, I hate baked beans. And I really, really thought that everyone else would hate baked beans too. But my beautiful wife, who is from Wales, absolutely loves baked beans. So the person I adore the most in this world loves something that I hate. Why do I say this? Maybe your understanding of God has been impacted by a bad experience of church, or by a Christian who you respected who has profoundly hurt you or betrayed your trust. And these past experiences impact how we think or act towards God. But herein lies the problem. If we look to imperfect people to show us a perfect God, we will always miss out. We actually need to look for ourselves. In Psalm 34:8, it says, "Taste and see that the Lord is good." It doesn't say observe or watch from afar. It literally says taste, to get it into you, to internalize it. We ourselves have to experience firsthand the reality of God before we can decide whether he is good or not. We cannot depend on someone else or allow a past experience of church to shape our view of God, because no one else can taste a meal on your behalf and sufficiently explain the wonders and beautiful complexities of the food. So why would we let someone else limit our experience of a good God? Maybe it's time to try for yourself. Maybe it's time to taste and see that the Lord is good. I pray that you can find the opportunities in your coming week to see how good God actually is.
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0: Hey, it's Pete Roberts here from Encounter Church. You know, in life, quite often, we're caught up in the pursuit of happiness. Sometimes we can be so much caught up in the pursuit of happiness, we think, if I'm not happy, things aren't right. If I'm not happy in my workplace, if I'm not happy in my family life, if I'm not happy in my relationship, then things aren't going right. I have to change. But you know that there are a lot more emotions in the range that God has given us than just happiness. In fact, God actually wants us to experience all the emotions, but there's something far greater that he wants us to have in our life that goes far deeper than happiness, and that's joy. Joy is something that is bigger than the surface. It goes deep down into our soul and emanates out of us no matter what is happening in our life around us. You know, when I was a bit younger, I used to be involved in some musical classes in school. I won't say that I was great at them, but one of the things that I remember was a tuning fork. And so what the teacher would do is they would ding the tuning fork, and those with instruments that were to be tuned would try and tune in to the sound of that tuning fork. When the sound made a resonance, when the sound sounded the same as the tuning fork, they knew that they were in tune, they were in the sweet spot. You know, God wants us to tune our life into his sweet spot. God, as the creator of our lives, actually has a way for us to follow him. And as we follow him, we actually find the sweet spot, just as an instrument finds the tuning fork. You know, in John chapter 15, in verse 10, it says this, "If you keep my commands, you'll remain in my love, just as I have kept my Father's commands and remain in his love. I have told you this so that my joy may be in you and that your joy may be complete." You know, life isn't always happy. Sometimes things go wrong. Sometimes things don't work out the way that we expected them. But joy can be in your life, and you can be full of joy through all situations when we line our life up with the way that God has created us to live, which is far deeper and a lot longer lasting than just the simple pursuit of trying to be happy. Hey family, I hope that's a word in season for you, and I look forward to speaking to you soon.
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So I turned 54 this year. I got some birthday cards and there was a nice little package from the government. I opened it. Dear Mr. McAlpine, please send us some of your poo. What? Well, at 50, the government's bowel cancer screening kicks in. Every few years, you get the same poo request after you turn 50. And the results came back. Negative, this time. Phew for the poo. But what if I'd thought, you know, I'd rather not know, and I'd thrown the package away and never sent it in? Well, we don't take chances like that, or we shouldn't. That could be fatal. Better to know and to do something about it, even if we don't like the results. If that's true about physical life, how much more true about spiritual life? It's better to know where our spiritual health is. Now, the Bible is God's letter to us to test our spiritual health. Test yourself against the claims of Jesus. It might be confronting, but it could just be the thing that saves your life. This is Steve McAlpine with God in 60 Seconds. To open more space for reflection and conversation about God, go to thirdspace.org.au.

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Hi, it's Bruce Robinson here from The Fathering Project. And you know what? Most Australian men, although they talk about mateship, are actually quite lonely. They don't really have true friends, good friends. They have friends and acquaintances, but not good friends. Friends who are going to look out for them, who insist on them being honest, and who know what's going on and care about them. I thought about this the other day because I went and climbed Mount Kilimanjaro with a friend of mine, and we had a mate's moment. He slipped down the mountain, was hanging onto a rock. He nearly died. If he'd let go, he would have slid down the mountain, and the guide came and used his ice axe and helped him get up. But he collapsed in the snow next to me, blue with cold and high altitude. And he looked over at me, panting and huffing and puffing, and threw his arm around my waist in one of those intimate moments of friendship. Men, find good men in your life. Men who care about you. Secondly, make time for them. Don't expect it just to happen. Make time for them. And finally, do stuff with them other than just beer, footy or coffee. And be honest. Then you'll end up with good mates who look after you and avoid the loneliness that most Australian men feel. If you'd like more information, ideas or tips on this subject, just Google The Fathering Project.

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23,000 times a day, very much for granted. And yet without it, you and I couldn't survive for more than a few minutes. Hi, I'm Bertie Diamond and welcome again to Fresh. Every breath you take sucks in a trillion oxygen molecules that rush into your lungs, cross into your bloodstream, binding to your hemoglobin, and reach every cell in your body in less than 20 seconds. Breath isn't just air. It's the spark of life coursing through you moment by moment. And yet the one thing science has never been able to achieve, not for want of trying, I might add, is to create life from non-living matter. Never. But Genesis chapter 2 verse 7, the Lord God took dust from the ground and made a man. He breathed the breath of life into the man's nose, and the man became a living thing. The original Hebrew word for breath, ruach, is also used throughout the Old Testament to refer to the Holy Spirit. It has the same meaning as the Greek word pneuma, used to denote the Holy Spirit in the New Testament. Both words carry with them the sense of breath or wind, invisible, powerful, life-giving. And just as God breathed life into your body, the only one who could, so the Holy Spirit breathes life deep within your spirit. Like you, I've traveled through times where I've felt like a zombie, the walking dead, as though the world had drained all the life out of me. But each time, when I've turned to God for help, His Spirit, His Ruach, His Pneuma, has breathed life back into my soul. It's the Spirit who brings life. In fact, He's the only one who can. That's God's Word, fresh for you today.

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1: Some stories may not be suitable for little ears.
2: Good morning, I'm Courtney Thornton. The UN Shipping Agency has warned there's no legal basis for the United States to impose a toll on all ships travelling through the Strait of Hormuz. US President Donald Trump has announced plans to charge a 20% toll on vessels in the key shipping lane, arguing it is to cover the cost of being a guardian for the area. Middle East expert Aaron David Miller says it's a hard sell for American officials who've been arguing Tehran can't use the Strait as an ATM.
3: I think it reflects the confusion and frustration that the administration feels and the box that the president is in. Mm. I mean, the options are very bad here.
2: The opposition leader says he agrees with the government. The definition of terrorism does not need to change. Some human rights groups and the envoy for tackling Islamophobia says religious motives should be removed from the definition or watered down. Home Affairs Minister Tony Burke has pushed back on the suggestion. Angus Taylor says the definition should remain as it is.
4: I don't always agree with Tony Burke and certainly the approach he's taken to the brides, but no, I agree with him on this one.
2: New South Wales police say they've charged the mastermind behind the kidnapping and murder of a Sydney grandfather. Dusty Fitzpatrick reports.
5: Chris Bagzarian was snatched from his North Ryde home in February. His body was found 11 days later. Officers say the 85-year-old wasn't the intended target of the kidnapping and was taken in a case of mistaken identity. Detectives have now confirmed the arrest of a 32-year-old man alleged to have coordinated Mr. Bagzarian's kidnapping and death. The total number of people charged over the grandfather's murder now sits at 11. Police say inquiries are ongoing.
2: There are tributes for actor Sam Neill after his sudden death aged 78. His list of movies is long and varied, from Dead Calm, My Brilliant Career and The Dish, to Jurassic Park, The Piano and Event Horizon. The Prime Minister has paid his respects along with Nicole Kidman and Magda Jabansky.
6: And just shocked because when I spoke to him not long ago, he was cancer-free and really happy and excited about life. So this is just devastating. And he's just a one-off, such a talented, classy, beautiful, wry, warm human being.
2: In sport, the coaching race for the Tasmanian job is heating up, with John Longmire meeting with the club for a second time. The Devils' job is believed to be down to three candidates, including Ken Hinckley and Nathan Buckley. The Wallabies are under pressure to end a six-match losing streak in Saturday's Nations Championship test against Italy. Australia has blown half-time leads against Ireland and France to open the competition. Wallabies legend Matt Burke says they need to be more ruthless.
7: It's so frustrating, sitting there and rather than, are we going to hang on, they need to have some kind of ability to up the ante and, push it into the ground when they've got the opposition down and out.
2: At the FIFA World Cup, England left-back Nico O'Reilly is looking forward to facing Lionel Messi, describing it as a once-in-a-lifetime opportunity. They'll meet on Thursday morning in England's semi-final against Argentina. Weather details next.
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9: Weather.
10: A chilly start, currently 5 degrees around town as we head to a top of 21. Looking like a fine sunny Tuesday though. Wednesday, 24 degrees, sunshine and a beautiful fine outlook. Some cloud rolling through later in the day. And by Thursday, that'll bring some showers and a top of 20 degrees. And those showers will stick around for the foreseeable future. Friday, 19, Saturday, 18 and Sunday, 18 degrees.
8: Life words.
10: Hebrews 4:16 this hour, it says, let us come boldly to the throne of our gracious God. There we will receive his mercy and find grace to help us when we need it most.
9: 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Wholeheartedly connected.

0: Yes, indeed. Hosier, Too Sweet here at Sunshine, and the New Radicals in there, and some U2 to kick off the hour with Elevation. It is a very good morning to you, Lockie, in the Sunshine Studio. That is the Sunshine Studio, just to be clear, on this Tuesday morning. We are 17 minutes after 6 o'clock, and a massively good morning to you. Hope your day is getting off to a nice start. Another chilly one, actually. It's about 4 and a bit degrees around town, currently 5 in the CBD, and we'll keep an eye on those things as we go along the morning, heading to a top of 21 degrees. It's going to be a magnificent day again, but definitely a cool start as those clouds have not come back yet. They will head around tomorrow afternoon. Again, we'll check on that a bit later. For now, let's have a look what's happening on the roads. We need to check what's going on there.
1: A Sunshine traffic update.
0: There is a crash. Kwinana Freeway northbound at Roe Highway, Bibra Lake. Seems to be a hotspot around there. The left lane is closed by incident response. Police and towing services on site. Traffic is busy, so please just be aware of that one. On the southbound Mitchell Freeway, it's under speed at Widfords Avenue to Warwick Road. Otherwise, looking okay. And on the northbound, you're going to be tapping the brakes around Mortimer Road through to Rowley and again at Roe Highway. Everything else is looking pretty good at this point across the majors, etc. Just some roadworks to note. Cedric Street closed between Stevenson Avenue and Ellen Sterling Boulevard in Loo. That should be wrapping up any day now. Hopefully that'll take place as per plan. If not, we'll keep telling you about it. In the meantime, if you see a drama, jump on the text line. Let us know safely. 0429 985 985.
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0: Yes, indeed. Got to look up and see that sun on a cloudy day. That is Tony Watson, also known as Tones and I. And I've only just made the connection there that Tones is actually a nickname for Tony. There you go. A bit of information that might be useful to you on your Tuesday morning. It's Lockie keeping you company. Hope you are able to look up on a cloudy day and see that beautiful sunshine. It is what makes the difference. And I always say it doesn't matter what sort of day you're having. If you get out there and enjoy a bit of, you know, blue sky, a bit of fresh air, a bit of, you know, that body making the vitamin D and the sunshine, oh, it's just such a great thing. So hopefully you can do that today, because it is going to be a stellar day, 21 degrees and sunshine. Get out there and soak it up, and we'll keep the soundtrack happening for you this morning. We have got some Foo Fighters just around the corner, and we'll head into some new sport and weather very soon as well. Weather looking sensational. 28 minutes after 6 o'clock on your Tuesday morning, it is the Extended Breakfast with Lockie, hanging out with you till 10 o'clock today.
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2: We have got a crash. Banana Freeway northbound after Canning Highway in Como. Left lane closed by incident response. Motorists are outside of the vehicle. Traffic is heavy. Expect a delay and just be careful through that part as well. There is another crash. Banana Freeway northbound at Roe Highway in Bibra Lake. Left lane closed by incident response. Also police there. Traffic very busy, so be careful through that part. Mitchell Freeway northbound, Mitchell Freeway southbound, rather. It's under speed at Whitfords Avenue through to Warwick Road, and on the northbound Kwinana, it's busy Mortimer through to Rowley, Armidale through to Roe, and Mount Henry Bridge to Canning Highway. It's also just starting to slow up a bit on the Roe Highway. It's northbound at Kelvin Road to Hale Road, and Metro Hotspots. Paterson Road northbound at Mandra Road in Kwinana Beach, that normal contender. If you see anything else causing a drama, jump on the text line 0429 985 985 and let us know safely.
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6: Good morning, I'm Courtney Thornton. The UN Shipping Agency has warned there's no legal basis for the United States to impose a toll on all ships travelling through the Strait of Hormuz. US President Donald Trump has announced plans to charge a 20% toll on vessels in the key shipping lane, arguing it is to cover the cost of being a guardian for the area. Middle East expert Aaron David Miller says it's a hard sell for American officials who've been arguing Tehran can't use the Strait as an ATM.
7: I think it reflects the confusion and frustration that the administration feels and the box that the president is in. Mm. I mean, the options are very bad here.
6: The opposition leader says he agrees with the government. The definition of terrorism does not need to change. Some human rights groups and the envoy for tackling Islamophobia says religious motives should be removed from the definition or watered down. Home Affairs Minister Tony Burke has pushed back on the suggestion. Angus Taylor says the definition should remain as it is.
8: I don't always agree with Tony Burke and certainly the approach he's taken to the brides, but no, I agree with him on this one.
6: New South Wales police say they've charged the mastermind behind the kidnapping and murder of a Sydney grandfather. Dusty Fitzpatrick reports.
9: Chris Bagzarian was snatched from his North Ryde home in February. His body was found 11 days later. Officers say the 85-year-old wasn't the intended target of the kidnapping and was taken in a case of mistaken identity. Detectives have now confirmed the arrest of a 32-year-old man alleged to have coordinated Mr. Bagzarian's kidnapping and death. The total number of people charged over the grandfather's murder now sits at 11. Police say inquiries are ongoing.
6: There are tributes for actor Sam Neill after his sudden death aged 78. His list of movies is long and varied, from Dead Calm, My Brilliant Career and The Dish, to Jurassic Park, The Piano and Event Horizon. The Prime Minister has paid his respects along with Nicole Kidman and Magda Jabansky.
10: And just shocked because when I spoke to him not long ago, he was cancer-free and really happy and excited about life. So this is just devastating. And he's just a one-off, such a talented, classy, beautiful, wry, warm human being.
6: In sport, the coaching race for the Tasmanian job is heating up, with John Longmire meeting with the club for a second time. The Devils' job is believed to be down to three candidates, including Ken Hinckley and Nathan Buckley. The Wallabies are under pressure to end a six-match losing streak in Saturday's Nations Championship test against Italy. Australia has blown half-time leads against Ireland and France to open the competition. Wallabies legend Matt Burke says they need to be more ruthless.
11: It's so frustrating, sitting there and rather than, are we going to hang on, they need to have some kind of ability to up the ante and, push it into the ground when they've got the opposition down and out.
6: At the FIFA World Cup, England left-back Nico O'Reilly is looking forward to facing Lionel Messi, describing it as a once-in-a-lifetime opportunity. They'll meet on Thursday morning in England's semi-final against Argentina. With the details next.
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2: Currently 5 degrees in the city, heading to a top of 21, looking like a beautiful sunny day too. 11 degrees the low tonight, and then up to 24 fine, with a bit of cloud rolling in late tomorrow. Thursday, that cloud is going to bring some rain with a top of 20, and Friday, 19 degrees showers. Very similar conditions all the way through till Monday.
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2: Recapping Hebrews chapter 4 verse 16 this hour, it says, "Let us come boldly to the throne of our gracious God. There we will receive his mercy and find grace to help us when we need it most." And maybe that's what you need right now. So come boldly to the throne.
3: Sunshine. Wholeheartedly connected.

0: That is Alex Warren here at Sunshine with a bit of Ordinary, which is okay, isn't it? I like a bit of Ordinary now and then. And some, what do we have before that? A great track actually from Brandon Lake, Hard Fought Hallelujah. That is one that just continues to resonate with, I think, pretty much anyone that ever hears it. It's powerful and it's heartfelt and it's real. And that's what I love about well-written music. You know, it just takes you on this journey. It puts you in the shoes of the person who's written it, who's singing it, and you can relate. And certainly one like that where, you know, you're looking at a background of something very hard going through, but bringing that joy as a result. Hey, it's Lockie keeping you company on this Tuesday morning. Hope you're having a fantastic one. Hope it's not too much of a hard-fought hallelujah today. On this July 14th, which happens to be Mac and Cheese Day. I'm okay with that. I'm a big fan of mac and cheese. Not that I have it that often, but well put together, well-made mac and cheese is next level. And I think the Americans probably have it all over us when it comes to mac and cheese. It's not really a staple in Australia, is it? It's one of those things that even the Italians who probably came up with macaroni go, hang on, that's not what we do with it. That's not how it works. But it's a nice day to celebrate today. It's also Shark Awareness Day, July 14th. Now, there are a lot of different things and reasons why that is the case. I just find it fascinating because the only time I'm aware of sharks is when I'm at the beach thinking about, hang on, should I swim between the flags? Absolutely. Should I be in a safe place? Yes, for sure. But for me, I'm not going that far into the water that I'm worried about it. And my hat's off to those who do swim out, you know, doing the rot nest swims, etc. My goodness, not my cup of tea, that's for sure. But there you go. Shark Awareness Day and Mac and Cheese Day. Which one of those days will you celebrate today? Maybe neither of them. Whatever the case, stay with us for great music and some good, interesting stuff, I should say. Got a calendar event coming up just around the corner, actually. One that is happening tomorrow.
1: 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Wholeheartedly connected.
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0: That is Patrick Mabry. Thank the Lord. Here is Sunshine. What a great track. Very powerful stuff indeed. We are 7 minutes away from 7 o'clock on your Tuesday morning. Lockie keeping you company for the extended brekkie in the school holidays, taking you all the way through till 10 o'clock. Got some great music in the pipeline, including a 5-song set in the 9 o'clock hour, which is All Aussie, an All Aussie lineup. Looking forward to that one. Hey, heaps of stuff going on around town. The Sunshine Calendar, very worthwhile checking out. There is one coming up tomorrow that might be of interest to you. Let's have a look.
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0: A fantastic community initiative is the 6053 Wardrobe, happening Wednesday in Bayswater. It kicks off at 10 a.m. absolutely free, and it is a free community clothing bank operated by Lord of the Nations Christian Church, providing pre-loved clothing, shoes and accessories of all sizes to anyone in need without criteria or limits. 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The 6053 Wardrobe, happening this Wednesday, 10 a.m. to midday, absolutely free at 7 Slade Street in Bayswater.
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1: It is all happening this morning. We've got a breakdown now. Mitchell Freeway southbound after Hutton Street in Osborne Park. Vehicle in the left lane. RAC on site. Traffic is heavy on approach, though. Drive with caution. A reported crash. Tonkin Highway northbound before Welshpool Road east in Wattle Grove. Unknown lane closures, but traffic is heavy. Proceed with caution. That crash on the Kwinana has been cleared, but traffic remains heavy on approach back to Farrington Road in Como. That's a long run, actually, through there. It's very heavy. And as a result, we have got some every extra heavy traffic all through there. Ocean Reef Road through to Erindale Road and Hutton Street on the southbound, and on the Kwinana northbound, Anchortel through to Rowley, Berrigan through to South Street, and again to Canning Highway. All pretty ordinary for this time of the morning. That's the best way to describe it. Stay safe out there. Keep your head up and your headlights on. And if you do see a drama, let us know on the text line 0429 985 985. Got some new sport and weather coming up for us in just 30 seconds.
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6: Good morning, I'm Courtney Thornton. Pay negotiations resume this morning between unions and BHP. Workers are planning to strike in Port Hedland for 8 hours on Thursday in what could be the biggest protest in WA's mining industry in years. There have been 8 bargaining meetings since October, but unions aren't accepting an offer of a 16% pay rise over 4 years. The US president has declared he'll reinstate the blockade of Iranian ports in the Strait of Hormuz. Donald Trump has also added the United States will impose a 20% charge on all cargo ships, saying that would cover the cost of providing safety and security to the region. Speaking to Fox News, President Trump is defending his suggested charge for use of the key shipping lane.
7: We're going to keep the strait, and we'll probably run it. We'll become the guardian of the strait. Maybe we'll call it the guardian angel of the strait. And we should be reimbursed for that. When we do that, we're going to be reimbursed because the other nations are very wealthy. They're on our side. And we can't be expected to do that for nothing, unlike we had for many years.
6: The opposition leader says when he criticises one nation, he does so with a heavy heart and has stressed his main focus is holding the government to account. Pauline Hanson has taken aim at Angus Taylor over comments he made in a speech regarding the cost of the minor party's policies. Mr Taylor says he understands voters are frustrated with the major parties, but One Nation is not a realistic alternative government.
8: Because they do not have a plan for the future of this country.

0: that they are a one-person show. They don't have the team.
1: Tributes continue for actor Sam Neill, who's died at the age of 78. Alex Riddell reports.
2: One of the most versatile actors of his generation, Sam Neill starred in some of cinema's biggest films. Best known for his role in the Jurassic Park franchise, his celebrated career also included acclaimed films The Piano and The Dish. Born in Ireland and raised in New Zealand, Neill spent much of his life living in Sydney. In 2019, he received Australia's highest screen honour, the Longford Lyle Award at the Actors.
3: I continue to be immensely grateful for the opportunity to work here and the generosity that Australia has shown me for no really good reason.
2: He had recently overcome blood cancer and had been in remission before dying suddenly in hospital, surrounded by family.
1: A first aid organisation is launching a pocket-sized tool to help those in cardiac arrest. The St John Pocket Defibrillator is about the size of a soft drink can. St John Ambulance Chief Executive Brendan Maher says it could help save lives.
4: When it comes to cardiac arrest, survival chances decrease by around 10% for every minute that passes without receiving CPR and defibrillation.
1: In sport, Brendan McCullum says he's sorry for England's results under his leadership after he was sacked as test coach. England have lost 7 of their past 9 tests and haven't beaten Australia or India in a test series under his leadership.
5: Just in the end, we weren't quite able to be able to get the results against, you know, the big marquee series, obviously Ashes and India, and to not have got across the line in those series. And obviously, you know, the results in the last little bit just haven't been up to standard, and you know, again, for that, I'm sorry.
1: The AFL's stand rule remains in the spotlight after a raft of confusing decisions across the weekend. The rule was introduced to increase the speed of ball movement. Former Carlton captain Sam Doherty says the intention of the rule has been completely missed.
6: There's so much technicality around who's standing, where they're standing. We've got players that are turned around the wrong way on the mark because they don't know if it's them or it's someone else. You've got two players that are stopped all the time. There's a simplified way of doing this.
1: Weather details next.
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8: Weather.
7: It is 5 degrees in the city, heading to a top of 21, looking like a beautiful sunny day. Dropping to 11 tonight, 24. A little bit of cloud coming tomorrow, but still fine. And then Thursday, the showers are going to return, and they are sticking around all the way through to next week, with tops between 18 and 20 degrees.
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7: Acts chapter 20 and verse 24 this hour. However, I consider my life worth nothing to me. My only aim is to finish the race and complete the task the Lord Jesus has given me, the task of testifying to the good news of God's grace.
8: Sunshine, wholeheartedly connected.

0: I trust you're having a good time this morning. Janet Jackson with Runaway here at Sunshine. Some Jordan for Liz and Ben Lee kicking off the hour. It is a very good morning to you, Lockie, in the Sunshine Studio, keeping you company for the extended brekkie at 16 minutes after 7 o'clock. Let's check in with Talon and Main Roads.
1: A Sunshine traffic update.
2: Good morning, family. We have a couple of breakdowns to report. The first one's on Wellspool Road East, heading westbound at Howell Road in Wattle Grove. The centre lane is blocked there. Motors are outside the vehicles and traffic is a little busy on approach, so please drive carefully there. We also got the other breakdown, Mitchell Ferry southbound after Hutton Street, Osborne Park. Vehicles are in the left emergency lane, RSC on site, and traffic is quite slow on approach, so please drive with caution. And finally, a reported crash on Tonkin Highway northbound before Wellspool Road East in Wattle Grove. Lane closures are unknown at the moment, but traffic is very heavy on the approach there, so please proceed with caution. Drive safely. That's the latest from Main Roads.
0: Good stuff. Thank you, good sir. And don't forget, family, if you see any dramas on the road, something we haven't mentioned, you can jump on the text line and let us know safely. 0429 985 985.
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10: The ATO's data matching capabilities have reached a new level of sophistication, specifically targeting income generated through digital platforms and the sharing economy. Whether you're involved in short-term property rentals or ride-sharing services, ensure that every dollar of secondary income is documented. Transparency in your reporting is the most effective way to avoid the complications of an audit in an increasingly digital environment.

Yes, I just might too. That's Bruno Mars here at Sunshine, 22 minutes after 7 o'clock. And boy, doesn't that guy know how to write a cool song indeed. Hey, it's a very good morning to you, Lockie, in the Sunshine studio keeping you company. And I thought, you know what? It would be remiss of me not to mention the man himself, the one who was just one of the greatest screen legends, big screen, silver screen, in Mr. Sam Neill, who sadly passed yesterday after a short battle with illness. And, you know, it's interesting to consider that we always look back on people's lives at the, you know, at the time that they leave this particular life. But you've got to say, why do we do that? You know, why don't we celebrate people's lives whilst they're here? Make the most of it. And I think this is always a reminder for me. And it was funny, actually, because Jurassic Park was on TV just a couple of nights ago. And it's one of those shows that whenever it's on, I'll always catch a little bit of it because I've got great memories of the show with my kids, etc. Yeah, but definitely worth talking about some of his accolades and some of the movies that he was a part of. He was known as the man who put gentle into gentleman or gentlemen, and he was actually knighted. I did not know that. And if you know his full name, you'll understand. Sir Nigel John Dermot Neill is his actual full name, and obviously stage name, Sam Neill. But just an incredible man, an incredible actor, and one of those people that just had grace. He had, you know, presence, but he just always had this kind of regal nature about him as well. And there's a number of movies that stand out as far as Sam Neill is concerned. I would love to hear from you if you have a favourite. If you go, you know what, I remember him in this particular movie for whatever reason. It might be Jurassic Park, The Hunt for Red October. For me, there is one that is a standout. It's an Australian movie and not a big screen movie from memory, but it's called The Dish. And if you've seen the movie, you'll understand exactly what I'm talking about. It just paints him in this light of exactly who he is as a character, as an actor, and as a, you know, we claim him as a bit of an Aussie, although he is from New Zealand at 100%, but just he played in some really good Australian movies, and that for me is one of the pinnacles. Quite a quirky Australian movie to say the least, but there's a couple of lines in there that just stand out to me. So love to know hear from you. What is your favourite Sam Neill movie or a particular line from him? Jump on the text line. Let me know. Love to hear your particular input. Just an incredible man. And as I say, a stage presence, big screen presence that will be sadly missed. So jump on the text line 0429 985 985. Let us know what your favourite Sam Neill movie or quote is.

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7: Good morning, family. A couple of breakdowns on the road. The first one at Welshpool Road East westbound at Hale Road in Wattle Grove. The vehicles are on the verge, but traffic is a little busy on the approach, so please drive safely. A second breakdown, Mitchell Freeway southbound after Hutton Street in Osborne Park. The vehicle's in the left emergency lane with RSC on site. Traffic slow on the approach as well, so please drive with caution. And then finally, a reported crash. It's on Tonkin Highway northbound before Welshpool Road East in Wattle Grove. Unfortunately, I don't know the lane closures there, but traffic is quite heavy on the approach, so please proceed with caution. Drive safely, and that's the latest from Main Roads.
8: Good stuff. And family, don't forget, if you do see anything out there causing a drama, jump on the text line and let us know. 0429 985 985. We are talking about Sam Neill movies, of course, after his tragic passing yesterday. And there are so many to choose from. And a lot of people are fans of The Dish. I'm loving that because it's my favourite Sam Neill movie. Very quirky Australian movie. And I think it's Roy Billing who plays the mayor, or the local kind of town guy. He's just an incredible, funny Australian actor as well. So a really cool movie. Helen says, I love The Dish. Fantastic. Catherine also, The Dish and The Hunt for the Wilder People, which seems to be ranking quite high. Jackie also goes along those lines as well with Hunt for the Wilder People. We're going to jump into the new sport and weather. We'll come back and have a bit further chat on this because there's a lot coming through and some really cool movies to talk about. Right here at Sunshine on your Tuesday morning, it is Breakfast with Lockie today.
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11: Good morning, I'm Courtney Thornton. Pay negotiations resume this morning between unions and BHP. Workers are planning to strike in Port Hedland for 8 hours on Thursday in what could be the biggest protest in WA's mining industry in years. There have been 8 bargaining meetings since October, but unions aren't accepting an offer of a 16% pay rise over 4 years. The US president has declared he'll reinstate the blockade of Iranian ports in the Strait of Hormuz. Donald Trump has also added the United States will impose a 20% charge on all cargo ships, saying that would cover the cost of providing safety and security to the region. Speaking to Fox News, President Trump is defending his suggested charge for use of the key shipping lane.
12: We're going to keep the strait, and we'll probably run it. We'll become the guardian of the strait. Maybe we'll call it the guardian angel of the strait. And we should be reimbursed for that. When we do that, we're going to be reimbursed because the other nations are very wealthy. They're on our side. And we can't be expected to do that for nothing, unlike we had for many years.
11: The opposition leader says when he criticises One Nation, he does so with a heavy heart and has stressed his main focus is holding the government to account. Pauline Hanson has taken aim at Angus Taylor over comments he made in a speech regarding the cost of the minor party's policies. Mr Taylor says he understands voters are frustrated with the major parties, but One Nation is not a realistic alternative government.
13: Because they do not have a plan for the future of this country. That they are a one-person show. They don't have the team.
11: Tributes continue for actor Sam Neill, who's died at the age of 78. Alex Riddell reports.
14: One of the most versatile actors of his generation, Sam Neill starred in some of cinema's biggest films. Best known for his role in the Jurassic Park franchise, his celebrated career also included acclaimed films The Piano and The Dish. Born in Ireland and raised in New Zealand, Neill spent much of his life living in Sydney. In 2019, he received Australia's highest screen honour, the Longford Lyle Award at the Actors.
15: I continue to be immensely grateful for the opportunity to work here and the generosity that Australia has shown me for no really good reason.
14: He had recently overcome blood cancer and had been in remission before dying suddenly in hospital, surrounded by family.
11: A first aid organisation is launching a pocket-sized tool to help those in cardiac arrest. The St John Pocket Defibrillator is about the size of a soft drink can. St John Ambulance Chief Executive Brendan Maher says it could help save lives.
16: When it comes to cardiac arrest, survival chances decrease by around 10% for every minute that passes without receiving CPR and defibrillation.
11: In sport, Brendan McCullum says he's sorry for England's results under his leadership after he was sacked as test coach. England have lost 7 of their past 9 tests and haven't beaten Australia or India in a test series under his leadership.
17: Just in the end, we weren't quite able to be able to get the results against, you know, the big marquee series, obviously Ashes and India, and to not have got across the line in those series. And obviously, you know, the results in the last little bit haven't been up to standard, and you know, again, for that, I'm sorry.
11: The AFL's stand rule remains in the spotlight after a raft of confusing decisions across the weekend. The rule was introduced to increase the speed of ball movement. Former Carlton captain Sam Doherty says the intention of the rule has been completely missed.
18: There's so much technicality around who's standing, where they're standing. We've got players that are turned around the wrong way on the mark because they don't know if it's them or it's someone else. You've got two players that are stopped all the time. There's a simplified way of doing this.
11: Weather details next.
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8: Still 5 degrees around town, heading to a beautiful 21, fine and sunny today, dropping to 11 tonight and then up to 24, looking sunny tomorrow, but the clouds will roll in the afternoon, and by Thursday they'll bring some showers, 20 degrees the max, Friday 19 showers, and Saturday, Sunday and Monday some rain and 18 degrees. Currently it is 5 degrees in the CBD, it's 5 degrees in Jandakot, and it is 9 degrees in Mandurah.
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8: Recapping our life words from 1 Corinthians 12, 25 to 27. 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If one part of the body is honoured, the whole body will be happy. Together, you are the body of Christ. Each one of you is a part of his body.
22: Sunshine. Wholeheartedly connected.

That is Josiah Queen here at Sunshine. Tell those demons run and hide and tremble at the name of Jesus. Love that. It is just coming up to 20 minutes away from 8 o'clock on your Tuesday morning. Lockie in the studio keeping you company for the extended brekkie all the way till 10 o'clock today and through the second week of the holidays as well. A pleasure to have your company today. Hey, we're talking about Sam Neill movies, of course, a tribute to him after his passing yesterday. And what an absolute, just a encyclopedia of names of movies that he's been a part of. And plenty of text coming through as well. And there's a couple that I'm just going, wow, I had no idea. So let's just have a look at a few. So obviously we know Jurassic Park, Jurassic World, all those, which he's probably very famous for. And I, as much as the movie is not really my genre, I loved his acting in the first one. It's kind of what made the movie for me. He plays just this really kind of nerdy professor style of person, and he does it so well. I mean, that was just his gift to act anyway. The Hunt for the Wilder People in 2016, that's a very popular one as well. The Piano in 1993. A couple of sci-fi ones, actually. Event Horizon in 97. Dead Calm in 89, and that was opposite Nicole Kidman. That's one that I had completely forgotten about. The Hunt for Red October in 1990. And one that really, I just went, oh, I completely forgot. That one too was next to Robin Williams in the 1999 movie, Bicentennial Man. Now, I don't remember a whole lot about the movie, but I remember that he was brilliant in it. And, of course, Robin Williams, you couldn't go wrong with those two in it. Got some texts coming through. One from James from Gemmulling, who says, Sam Neill movie. I can't remember the name, but it was an Australian movie where two brothers were feuding over their farm. Blessings from James. I think that was a movie called Rams, something like that. Again, I haven't seen that one, but if I'm not mistaken, that was a few years back, probably 6 or 7 years around there. But that was, possibly Ram or Rams, something like that. I'll look it up in a moment. Andrew from Wilson, what a legend Sam Neill was. The Hunt for the Wilder People is my favourite movie he did. Funny, he was in two famous and very different Hunt movies. Yeah, The Hunt for Red October being the other one. Also, it might be pronounced The Dush, you know, Kiwi bloke he was. Andrew, thanks for that. I never actually noticed that he had a Kiwi accent come through, interestingly enough, but you could be right there, Andrew. It could be called The Dush. And one from Kelly of Quinn's Rock. Morning, Lockie. I'm a Sam Neill fan, but could never get into Jurassic Park. And that's quite the sentiment of a lot of people, actually. My son had to watch Hunt for Wilder People for school, and that was an unexpected, hilarious surprise. Thanks for that, Kelly. Hey, if you've got some input on this, love to hear from you. What's your favourite Sam Neill movie? I'm going to dive in and check out a few more in just a moment, and I'll confirm that one for you, James, as well. I reckon it's Rams. Stick around right here at Sunshine on your Tuesday morning.

0: in the northern town. That's the Dream Academy. Here is Sunshine. We are 13 minutes away from 7 o'clock, from 8 o'clock rather. Don't do that. It's just we are getting there very quickly. The morning's just flying along. It is a very good morning to you. Lockie, keeping you company and a pleasure to do so. We're talking Sam Neill movies and plenty of them coming through, some favourites. And, you know, I've mentioned earlier that The Dish in 2000, absolutely my favourite Sam Neill movie. It just plays this incredible, just calm character. And he had this ability to just work in with every actor around him and just bring them together in a different way. And I'm looking through this list going, I can't believe that he was actually in all these movies. Sirens back in 1994, The Horse Whisperer in 1998, of course, Dirty Deeds in 2002. I had no idea he was in that. Not that I've actually seen it, but I just remember the movie. It was an Australian production. He was in a couple of the Thor movies, Peter Rabbit in 2018, and just confirming, James, it was actually Rams. That was the movie back in 2020 where he played one of two brothers feuding over a farm. Haven't seen it, but apparently it's a very good comedy, so I might check that one out across the next few days. If you've got a favourite, jump on the text line. Let me know. What's your favourite Sam Neill movie? 0429 985 985.
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1: Good morning, family. A crash on Roe Highway heading westbound at Carroll Avenue in Leeming. The vehicles are on the right verge in both directions with towing services on site. Traffic busy on the approach as well, so please proceed with caution. Also, a breakdown on the Mitchell Freeway heading southbound after Hutton Street in Osborne Park. The vehicle's in the left emergency lane with RAC on site. Traffic slow on approach there, so please drive with caution. Drive safely, and that's the latest from Main Road.
2: Good stuff. Thanks, Declan. We'll check in a little later. Family, any dramas on the roads that you've seen? Let us know on the text line 04.

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1: Some stories may not be suitable for little ears.
2: Good morning, I'm Courtney Thornton. Iran says it has always been the guardian of the Strait of Hormuz and will remain so forever after the United States vowed to impose costs on transiting ships. The UN's maritime agency says no country has the legal right to introduce mandatory tolls in international waterways. Middle East expert Aaron David Miller says Tehran is now treating the Strait of Hormuz as a coercive weapon.
3: And that is creating a new strategic reality, which puts the Gulf states, the international economy, and the global oil economy at risk and gives them considerable leverage.
2: Terrorism police have now been called in to investigate the murder of a prominent British politician. Gavin Gray has more.
4: Counter-terrorism police are now leading inquiries into the death of Anne Widdicombe at her home in Devon after what officers are describing as new information and evidence came to light. A 28-year-old from Yorkshire, more than 400 kilometres from where the body was found, was originally arrested on suspicion of murder. Within 48 hours, the white British man has now been rearrested on suspicion of commission, preparation or instigation of acts of terrorism. 78-year-old Widdicombe, former Conservative minister turned Reform UK spokeswoman, was found dead, having suffered serious injuries. However, originally, it wasn't being treated as murder. Now,